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1: Yeah, my girl, she's like, I'll drive. I'm like, good. Because I'm hammered. 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No problem. I'm always drunk. And you can always drive. We'll get along fine.
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0: Rob Zombie with Marilyn Manson, September 10th. 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
1: I think she has kind of a skewed view a little bit. Like, I don't know if she thinks all women's feet are beautiful. Because they're not. Maybe you haven't been into a probation office before. Because I can tell you right now, not all women's feet are created the same. Put some shoes on.
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2: Look, Fox 4 KC got me with a headline saying Kansas City's Arrowhead Stadium ranked second hottest for World Cup. 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See, that's very different from you're like, oh, that's hot. Ew, Paris Hilton, get out of my brain.
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1: Not having social media or never posting on social media. 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
1: Have you ever, Laszlo, witnessed a moment at a wedding where everyone goes, okay, this couple's not going to make it. They're not going to last. Because of something that you actually saw at the
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3: Who is a 6 or a 7 on a scale up to 10? 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Yeah, don't tell your partner, yeah, that's exactly what I got. Repeat after me. Babe, you're a 10.
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1: What if the thing you're listening to right now never got interrupted? What if it could play uninterrupted from room to room on Sonos? What if you start with two Sonos speakers just to see how it feels? 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Because it's not magic, but it's not not magic.

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1: Sunshine and booze are the only two things I do. 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

Once again, 98.9 The Rock has been snubbed by the best of Kansas City voting. Yeah, like we're supposed to trust mail-in ballots. 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
1: It must be a thing. 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
1: Hey, it worked for Jim Baker. Maybe it'll work for us.

0: 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Morning services with the Church of Laszlo.
1: So like, I don't feel bad. No, I just stayed up. I waited till my normal time, took a shower. It's not like I wasn't. My old-nighters used to be that I was smoking crack at 5 o'clock in the morning.
2: That you definitely right. Could. Well, maybe you could, but
1: banging
2: I definitely
1: hookers
2: couldn't.
1: And, you know, that was an all-nighter. Now it's like, oh, what, you know, I pulled an all-nighter. I did laundry.
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3: 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And when I sent it to my boyfriend, the post, he said, we have cats at home. And I said, we don't even live together.
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0: old people from small towns in Missouri, like, where are we going to park? 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
2: 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Because I'm not a homeowner, but I would like him to coach me in beer, money, house.
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Puddle of Mud. Can you take it away? White Stripes. The Rock is Kansas City's rock station.

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1: Jesus himself came down and walked in this studio and said, Laszlo, you are the chosen one. I need you to go do this. I'd be like, dude, I got to pick up my kids. We got golf practice. Like, I'm not your guy. Somebody else.
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0: Because it doesn't pay for itself. 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
1: No, I told you that I had this list that people had said, you know, these are flexes that make the opposite sex instantly
2: so
1: more attractive.
2: Women put on their dating profiles and men are immediately more attractive to them.
1: Yeah.
2: Okay.
1: Yeah. They, you know, according to.
2: And
1: according
2: women
1: to guys,
2: know this or
1: they
2: this
1: do
2: is
1: now,
2: just.
1: According to this.
2: I'm just saying this or this is a test that
1: they
2: now
1: ask.
2: Here are the results. Like we notice, how are they doing it? Like we notice if women have these things.
1: No.
2: In their profile,
1: they
2: are liked
1: guys,
2: more.
1: What do you like? What do you like?
2: Well,
1: to see? That's why
2: knows?
1: I say I don't trust
2: right.
1: these.
2: Yeah.
1: Exactly. This is self-reporting.
2: It's like, I really like natural boobs.
1: Right.
2: Like, no, you don't.
1: Right. Right. It's
2: your girlfriend sitting next to you.
1: I'd like to
2: it.
1: See the dating app yeah. Data now. Now that I've had that on my mind, like that's the truth. Now we can actually look at
2: right.
1: real raw data. But what do
2: no,
1: guys
2: but he
1: say?
2: Does. Okay.
1: Mm-hmm.
2: We'll go back and look at his search history in the porn.
1: Yeah.
2: See how many knows.
1: So this is what some of the things guys said they find attractive in women. Instantly more attractive.
2: Sorry, guys. I just okay. outed you if you're in your car. Except for your boyfriend.
1: That's right. He's
2: he
1: different.
2: Really
1: he
2: thinks he likes you just as natural as you are.
1: Yep. And he doesn't
2: think of anything else.
1: He doesn't think you gained weight at all. He doesn't. He really doesn't notice.
2: He
1: really
2: loves
1: doesn't.
2: Your natural breasts.
1: He really doesn't notice.
2: Yeah, a real woman is what he's looking for. He doesn't want anything fake.
1: So guys say, one of the things they
2: that's
1: say
2: that's why
1: is,
2: when they make real dolls, they make them, you know, kind of flabby.
1: Mm-hmm. Give me the had kids 2 years ago.
2: Yeah, sure. And dude's like, I'll take 10 of them.
1: Saving up for reconstruction. Not having social media or never posting on social media. Guys said that instantly makes a girl more attractive.
2: Okay.
1: Because they're not hooked to social media, not using social media all the time.
2: I
1: notice that
2: makes them more attractive to me because I can't look at my social media and see I'm cheating on them.
1: That's true, but how am I supposed to meet them? You know, that
2: well, that's the problem. I'm sure. Yeah. If I do meet them, I'm like, I don't even use Facebook. I'm like, you'll be perfect.
1: Yeah, great, good.
2: Good.
1: My name's Tom.
3: This other girl I'm dating, she doesn't think it's real unless I post about her.
1: Yeah.
3: So if you don't look at it and I post about her, we're gonna be just fine.
1: Yeah.
3: I need a good Jehovah's Witness. An Amish girl, if I'm going to date this influencer.
1: Exactly. One of the ones that people said, I don't get this. What is it? You know, what does this even mean? They put a bunch of question marks next to it. It doesn't make any sense. I think I know what it meant, what the person meant. But the guy said that he finds it very attractive when a girl goes around and has to reach up, pick things up by standing on her tiptoes. And again, people put question marks
2: what?
1: And saying, what the hell does that even mean? But he said he likes it when a woman is standing on her tippy toes to reach something or to pick something up, like something off of a shelf or whatever she stands
2: that's
1: on her
2: toes.
1: That's
2: the picture he wants?
1: And like he thinks that's hot. He thinks that's
2: I know,
1: a
2: that's
1: look.
2: The picture he
1: yeah,
2: wants
1: yeah,
2: in the,
1: yeah,
2: what, just
1: yeah.
2: one guy?
1: One of these, yes, one of the guys said it, and people were saying, what does that mean? And
2: okay,
1: I'm saying, I think I know what he means. He just means that he likes it when a chick stands on her tiptoes.
2: Right.
1: Right.
2: Okay.
1: Yeah.
2: Well, yes, but.
1: Does that make you instantly more responsive?
2: Wait, hold on a second. Because I'm confused by the study a little bit.
1: Mm.
2: Are you saying it's a study, or are these just one-off things that guys are saying? Or is a bunch of guys saying, we like women standing on their toes, reaching for a pickle jar?
1: Started with somebody using it as a response. Ends up being a response that made it into the top.
2: Oh, okay, got
1: I
2: it.
1: I don't know, whatever. But not hot, not super high, but people, I think it got more attention because people are like, what does
2: that
1: even mean?
2: There's another way for a guy to say, I can take care of her. She needs my help.
1: Yeah, yeah.
2: Just, she's hot. She needs my help. She can't reach that. She can't open that. She needs my help.
1: Yeah,
2: that's what.
1: Look,
2: you know,
1: cute.
2: That's what they want.
1: Oh, look at her. Yeah,
2: that's what they want.
1: You know,
2: you know, right. So,
1: but back to the actual top things people said: financial responsibility. Okay.
2: Well, men like
1: when would I know that? How would I just like you have money and yeah. it doesn't seem
2: you live in a house? You have
1: wealthy.
2: A car.
1: Sure, but that could just be that you. Why wouldn't you just say that she has some money? You know,
2: well, I think they're saying,
1: money.
2: Like, oh, she lives in a house.

0: She has a car. She has a little bit of money. Like, financially responsible means more than she... Right.
1: Yeah, okay.
0: And she's, you know, they're saying, you know...
1: It's certainly...
0: I think the idea is financially responsible means she's not going to spend my money.
1: Yeah.
0: I think that's what you're missing here. It's not only that she has her stuff. It's that be financially responsible with my money. When we start dating, you're not going to just be crashing my credit card all the time.
1: Yeah,
0: I find it attractive that you are responsible with money because chances are it's my goddamn money.
1: There it is.
0: I mean, that's what they're saying. Yeah, I'm not saying that. I'm saying that. You're the one who's like that. I'm the one who date women who make more money than me. I love it. I'd rather be a stay-at-home guy. You're the one who feels inferior if your girlfriend makes more money than you.
1: I just find it surprising that it would be an initial more attractive thing if you're meeting someone for the first time. Yeah, it's a good trait if someone is good with money, if they're financially responsible.
0: If you see a girl out there just throwing money on a credit card, spending $500, $600 on stuff she doesn't have, that is a red flag that you are going to end up paying for that.
1: True. Yes.
0: Whether she thinks you are or not, if you're in a long-term relationship and you're making money, you are going to end up paying for that. That your money becomes her money and her money becomes frivolously spent. That is absolutely a red flag.
1: You know, one of the ones that I really liked because it reminded me of something I've
0: heard
1: you
0: say.
1: She's
0: like, I'm saving for college and I have this money put away and I'm saving because I want to go on vacation next year to Europe. All of a sudden you're like, okay. Good. Yeah. Well, that's something we can do together that will better ourselves. If you keep spending $700 on nonsense shoes, that just means you're going to take my credit card and go. And by the way, if you have a ton of money, then you're like, great. I have a ton of money and you're hot and you want to buy shoes on the Mateo Drive, take the credit card. I'll cheat on you. Let's go. This is a great relationship.
1: Yeah. One of the ones that I've heard you say before, not necessarily that you've said it makes women hotter, but... You've used the word curious, and they said they like it when a woman is curious, and that it doesn't mean necessarily that the woman has to be overly intelligent or, you know, that we're talking about how smart she is. It's just, or even worldly, it just means that you are curious about life, and you are wanting to learn more. You are wanting to be
0: I don't think it's attractive to say... I don't care.
1: I don't care. I don't watch movies.
0: I don't care. I'm not interested.
1: I'm not into politics.
0: Right, and that doesn't mean that you have to have, you know, that you have to be a doctor or anything.
1: No, but exactly.
0: Just
1: that's what they say.
0: Intellectual curiosity, like
1: just
0: interested in what happened in history and the, you know.
1: Yeah.
0: And at least have some. I find that wildly attractive. Now, some people don't, you know.
1: My
0: best friend growing up, you know him, Scott, the guy who was the best man at my wedding. He's always like, well, I want to talk to her about politics.
1: Right.
0: We keep that. I talk to my buddies about politics. I don't want to talk to her about that. I'm not saying every discussion has to be, you know, about deep philosophical thought. That becomes a drag, too. But intellectual curiosity, a little thought about what went on in the day and the world around you. Yeah, I find that attractive. I actually find it probably... I would think that I need it.
1: Necessity? Yeah, I do too.
0: I need it.
1: If you say
0: that, I don't want to say that, you know.
1: I'm not interested long term if you're not curious about the
0: world. But it doesn't have to be on this level where, you know, we have to have deep philosophical talks all the time. But if I bring up a topic that is pretty well known, you know what I mean? Then.
1: Even just an old movie or anything, and you just show a sign time and time again that you're not curious about any of this stuff.
0: Right.
1: Then it's like, okay.
0: And I'm okay even if I'm like, hey, have you seen it? It's like, oh, no, I never saw it. It's not my thing, but I'm in it. Or, you know, music, right? Like, I don't want it to be everything to just be a washing machine for you, where you turn it on, turn it off.
1: Yeah, some things exactly.
0: And we don't even have to be passionate about the same things. That's not a necessity. There has to be a minimal level of passion for certain things. Art, culture, politics, the world around you. But if you're way more passionate about social justice or whatever, I'm cool with that, right? Like, okay, well, tell me about it. Let me hear it. But I can't. It would be really hard if you were just kind of oblivious to your surroundings and the world that happened before you and after. That'd be really hard.
1: And those people are
0: I could do it for a long time.
1: They exist.
0: You're hot.
1: Oh, of course. Early on, it's not a problem.
0: But sooner or later, I'm going to be like...
1: Long term, we got problems. Yeah. What do you think the top thing is guys say? It's not. It shouldn't be a surprise.
0: Guys go for looks. Girls go for status.
1: Well, the top thing that they say is, you know, instantly makes girls more attractive is a sense of humor. I see that all the time. Sense of humor. Right. Which I agree that you need a sense of humor. But to me, not having a sense of humor is almost rarer than someone who does. Are you saying that you want to share sort of sense of humor? Because I think that's what you mean.
0: Yes, that's what you mean.
1: Yeah, right?
0: Because you're right. Everybody has a sense of humor.
1: For the most part.
0: I mean, I know people can be like, oh, no, this person doesn't. Well, that's very rare. Like, very you just have to be your dry sense of humor has to match my dry
1: or
0: sense
1: dark,
0: of humor.
1: Or whatever it is.
0: Right,
1: yes.
0: Or whatever it is, right?
1: Yeah, I think that's what people just more mean when they say that.
0: You know, yeah,
1: a shared sense of humor.
0: Right.
1: That you understand when I'm being sarcastic.
0: Because somebody can find me wildly funny and other people may find me wildly obnoxious. That's not funny to them.
1: No.
0: That's not a sense
1: of
0: humor.
1: And that's not going to work.
0: Right. And it's not a sense of humor.
1: Right.
0: They're just like, he's obnoxious. I don't get it. Right?
1: Yeah.
0: Where someone else would be like, I get what he's doing. That's funny. He's not really obnoxious, right? So
1: yes, a
0: shared,
1: you know,
0: it's a shared sense of humor.
1: Mm.
0: Or at least a sense of humor we don't even have to share. That I so sometimes I like to date girls who have a dry, quick wit,
1: mm-hmm.
0: you know, and don't have to tell a full story to get to the joke. So a sense of humor that I can appreciate.
2: The Church of Laszlo. The Church of Laszlo. 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

We would rather not talk about why Laszlo lost his driver's license for a full decade. It's still a sore subject. The Church of Laszlo on 98.9 The Rock.

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0: because the handbook says they have to have some time off. 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
1: Laszlo, what are your thoughts? Summer asked this a second ago. What are your thoughts if someone says that they're a day trader? Like, just you know, first thing is, what is your initial thought if someone says it? If the, you say, what do you think of a day trader?
2: Yeah. What they look like, where I am.
1: Yeah.
2: Because it means they're either they're broke or they have a ton of money.
1: So if she says, I met a guy,
2: I mean,
1: and
2: for
1: he's
2: the
1: a
2: most
1: day
2: part,
1: trader.
2: There's probably plenty of people in the middle, but that's my first thought. Like, oh, you don't really have a job. You're trying this.
1: Yeah.
2: Or, and you got fired from somewhere and you're like, oh, I'm going to do this. Or you're really good at it and you make a ton of money.
1: Okay.
2: Those are like, you know, there's not a lot of in between.
1: That's basically what I told you, right? I said that it's a step up from someone who says they're a professional gambler. Because you can be a day trader. A professional gambler is like, the only real professional gamblers are pro poker players. There's very few of those that make a living. So the odds that your buddy is one, or that you met some guy online who's a professional poker player and that it's a legitimate job, pretty low.
2: Plus a professional poker player is, you know, obviously harder to get into.
1: Yeah.
2: I mean, if you're going to Harrah's every day and trying to make, I mean, okay. Okay. If you're going there every day, sitting in the card room trying to make you're just grinding it out, trying to make $300-$400. But I don't really think, like, at that point, I don't think.
1: Is that a job?
2: Yeah, it is, but I don't think that, I do believe it's a job. I just don't know that it's, you know, that you're getting rich at it. If you're in Vegas and somebody says they're
1: a
2: professional card player, right? Mm-hmm. But here, a little harder to get into. You know, maybe there's probably more people saying that when you can do it online. But
1: yeah, I mean, that's the thing.
2: Well, I think it's a grinder's job, where I do think, you know, people can day trade and make a ton of money if they know what they're doing. I think a lot of people, you know, again, depending on where you are, I think a lot of people leave stockbroker jobs and financial analyst jobs and day trade and say, all right, I'm going to make $500. I want to make it before 10 a.m. And then I'm going to lunch and going golfing. But yeah, I think that happens for sure.
1: Yeah, but as a percentage of people who say they're day trading, like, what is that percentage of people who are? Because I guess I don't know why someone would, because you were a stockbroker for a while.
2: Sure.
1: I don't know why someone would not work for a firm. If they go to school for it, if they're really good at this, they have a gift, isn't the goal most of the time to go work for a bank, a firm, whatever you're trying? That's how you make good money?
2: Well, no, not I mean, of rich people's wealth. For the most part, you're a salesman. You're trying to get other people to invest their money through you, and then you're taking commission of it.
1: Right. Getting that piece of
2: If you're a day trader, you're saying, I got a $2,000 bankroll, and I want to make half of that back. I want to make $3,000. When I walk out today by 10 a.m. or 11 a.m. or whatever time you give yourself, I want to walk out with $3,000, no less than $1,000. Right, so you're using your money to make money, and you're in and out every day. Every day starts over again.
1: So,
2: if I'm a stockbroker, I'm trying. You know, those are long term investments, and I'm trying to get people to invest their money with me.
1: So wait, a day trader can't be making long term investments for themselves?
2: I think no.
1: Oh, why not?
2: I think by definition, I mean, some people may argue with me, but at least no. By day trader means you're trading by day.
1: Oh, I thought it just
2: every
1: meant that you trade
2: trading.
1: During the day while you're at home. I thought it meant that you don't work for
2: a
1: bank.
2: I've got a bankroll.
1: Oh, that's just what I'm trying to summer.
2: So I'm starting when it opens.
1: Okay.
2: And I'm giving myself a time. Usually probably not when it closes. But some people would say, okay, I'm working open to close. But that's it. I got to get in and out during the day. I want in and out. I'm not getting out in the morning and investing
1: long-term.
2: No, why would I do that?
1: Okay.
2: Now, I may have long-term investments, sure. If you say, well,
1: but that's not what makes you a day trader.
2: No, then you're just an investor.
1: Okay. So if I just invest in the stock market on my own and spend my days looking at the market, I'm just an investor.
2: Yeah, but if you're like, all right, I've got $2,000 or $10,000 or $20,000, that's my bankroll. I want to put this $20,000 in the market. I want 25 out.
1: Okay.
2: And when I get to 25, be that, if I make 5,000, say my number is 5,000, if I make that by 8:03 a.m., then I'm out.
1: Okay.
2: Right? Just like a card player. Right?
1: I got
2: you. A real card player has a bankroll, they sit down, and that's what they want.
1: Yeah, I just didn't know that. I don't know anything about the stock market. Sorry, Summer. I thought
2: it was
1: someone
2: who trades
1: during
2: the day. Certainly, they do have long-term investments, I'm sure, and all those things. But yeah, the day trader in and of itself, you're in and you're out.
1: You're trading that day. I thought it meant that you spend your days investing in the stock market and you don't work for a bank.
2: That's why, I think Acorns and some of those, they don't want you to be day traders because they're trying to make money. So you can only make like... Now, somebody will correct me on this because that's much newer technology than when I was doing it. But I think like if you make like six trades in the same day, they'll be like, yeah, you're done. We're a day trader. We don't allow day traders.
1: Oh, like different.
2: Like, yeah.
1: Oh, okay.
2: Right. So you can only make so many a day before
1: they
2: put
1: a look on you. They don't want you messing with their numbers
2: right.
1: because you're just a gambler, right. basically.
2: Exactly.
1: And like, hey, we're looking for people to actually invest in these companies.
2: Right, yes.
1: Okay. I didn't know that. I thought if I sat at home making wise decisions in the stock market, that's all I did, then I could say, I'm a day trader. And that's what I would tell people
2: well,
1: I do for
2: could.
1: A living. I mean, I thought that that's
2: right.
1: what I would be defined as a day trader. I didn't realize that had something to do with the length of time that you're quote-unquote investing
2: Again,
1: in the stocks.
2: Again, someone could tell me
1: So
2: I'm
1: it's like
2: wrong,
1: swapping but... currencies, you know, when you do the exchange rates and those different things. They're right. always doing that within the day. So that makes sense that a day trader is trying to do that stuff
2: yeah,
1: within
2: my
1: the day.
2: My understanding, my definition would be like, all right, I log into the computer and, you know, I'm investing $7,000. I got these companies that I'm going to put this amount of money in, and as soon as I get to 11, I'm out. If I lose it and I get to 5, I'm out and I start tomorrow.
1: Okay. Okay.
2: Right? Well, same thing with just like sitting at the card table, really.
1: Yeah. Okay. Well, that changes things a little bit. I would guess then that because right when you went out to
2: smoke, a lot of people say that when they're unemployed.
1: That's what I was telling Summer. I was like, well, I mean, a lot of people can say it. My first thought, like you, I didn't say this, but it is dependent on the person who's saying it. How old are they? What does it look like their situation is? Because certain people may be more believable than others. But Summer was getting ready to ask me before you came back from your smoke, what was it you said? How many people, what do I think the percentage is of people who don't succeed
3: yeah.
1: when they, you know, who set out to become day traders?
3: Yeah.
1: And how long? Did you say in the first year?
3: It was like in the first year, because I was looking at the stats of it. It was like around 95 to 97% like have a
1: That doesn't surprise me.
3: Profit. I don't, I'm not good
1: they
3: with
1: lose
3: money.
1: Money.
3: But yeah.
1: Okay.
3: Basically.
1: Okay. Yeah, that doesn't surprise
2: 95%
1: me.
2: 95% of people who say they're day traders lose
1: when
2: money.
1: When they start out to do it, she's saying.
2: And so within 365 days?
1: Is it the first
2: they've
1: year?
2: They lost money.
3: First year, with an estimated 70 to 95% of all retail day traders losing money. Yeah, so all the things
2: that
3: you're trading
2: and,
3: combined, you end up being under.
2: What's that stat, though? Is it that they lost it total for the year?
3: Yeah.
2: Or did they lose it daily, or did they come up at the end of the year plus or minus?
3: Net profits after accounting for transaction fees, slippage, and taxes.
1: Okay.
2: So they lost money in the first year.
3: Yeah.
2: That's probably true.
1: Yeah, I mean,
2: that number sounds high to me, but I don't know.
1: I'm sure, but it's one of those things, it's like where anytime the upside can be really, really high, it's usually difficult.
2: Yeah, but still that 95%, you're telling me only 5% of people who leave Wall Street? You know what, like,
1: but how many people set out to do it? Because she's saying that there's all these TikTok influencers saying you can be a day trader. So this tells me a lot of people who didn't leave banks are trying to be
2: day traders. But they still think that number is high, just because I would think, of the 100% of people who say they're day traders, I would just think 20% of them have degrees, financial degrees, traded on Wall Street, and you know what I mean?
3: And these are people that, like, aren't in that field specifically, that they're doing
1: okay.
3: it as, like, a day trader.
1: They're doing it outside
3: they're
1: of
3: not
1: their...
3: licensed from, like, a company, and the company gives them
1: These
3: money.
1: Aren't, like, stockbrokers who
2: I'm saying, like, they're not licensed brokers, because licensed brokers can be day traders.
1: That's
3: true. But
1: the people that I would really only people maybe that I would assume
2: like
1: are doing
2: passed,
1: decent.
2: I passed my
1: it.
2: Series 7, so that doesn't mean much, but if I then quit and went and day traded, I'd be licensed to some degree and be a day trader. So I don't
1: this is obviously different than what you're reading, but this says that by only about less than 20% of people who set out to become day traders survive the first year.
2: Yeah, that sounds right.
1: By the two-year mark, over 80%
2: like
1: have abandoned
2: the
1: effort.
2: The Matthew McConaughey guys in The Wolf of Wall Street who leave and are like, I've made $20 million in the market in Wall Street. I'm now going to day trade.
1: Yeah.
2: I know what to do. I feel like there's more than 10% of day traders.
1: Around 15% show a positive balance sheet in year one. Depending on how actively they traded. But only
2: that
1: about 1 to 3% make any type of meaningful, consistent income after accounting for trading fees and taxes. 1 to 3% that set out to become day traders actually make any meaningful, consistent income. That's according to Audacity Capital.
3: So I found it so interesting because what put me kind of down the rabbit hole all yesterday was I was watching these TikToks. I sound so dweeby when I say that, but these TikToks of people like marketing being a day trader and like having these flashy Lambos and how it's so easy.
1: Yeah,
3: and
1: that
3: they do these like Twitch
1: me.
3: Live streams of them trading.
1: It's
3: and
1: like flipping houses.
3: Exactly.
1: You know, you
3: and
1: can do like, it too.
3: To
1: Let me show you
3: it.
1: The way. I'm not surprised that day trading was one of those things that people are saying, I got rich doing this and you can too, and I'll sell you all the tips and tricks you need.
2: Yeah.
1: Right? The dream is there because it is possible. People
2: absolutely
1: get rich in the stock market. Yeah. We know that. And, you know, there's some luck involved for sure, but there's also a lot of skill needed. And if you have no skill and you're wanting to do it, somebody with the Lambo who's offering help, they can probably teach you something, even if it's mostly bull crap. They can probably teach you something you don't know if you're
2: they're
1: just
2: probably making the money
1: selling the information.
2: Selling the information.
1: Yeah,
2: that's
1: not actually
2: I got the
1: being
2: Lambo
1: successful
2: by getting
1: traders.
2: You in there, but
1: it's like the professional
2: there's
1: gamblers.
2: Always somebody smarter than you.
1: Yeah.
2: Right.
1: Yeah.
2: So
1: it's like rich guys who sell you their sports betting picks. I always think, you have money. I believe that. But the money is from selling your picks, not from just gambling.
2: Well,
1: some of you make money.
2: Think of it this way. Some of them do.
1: Mm-hmm.
2: Right.
1: But it's very
2: so
1: few.
2: They can help you. They can. And maybe they have inside information or maybe they don't. But if if they were making a killing every day gambling on sports or day trading, then why do they got to sell you the information?
1: That's always my thing.
2: The dude who's making millions of dollars every day ain't selling you the information on how to do it.
1: It's
2: they're not benevolent.
1: No.
2: They're not like, oh,
1: let
2: me
1: teach
2: you
1: how
2: to do it. We should all get rich. Like, I'm Robin Hood. No, no. They're giving another product. That doesn't mean they're not good at it.
1: Right.
2: I'm not saying they're not, but they're not doing it because they want to help you. And chances are they probably are trying to look to make a little bit more
1: money
2: by giving you some information.
1: Yeah, and this is where the money's at. The information. I'll sell you the tips and tricks. Here's the pamphlet.
2: Right.
1: Sell enough of those, you can buy the Lambo. Getting rich off of some stocks during the day, it's going to be difficult. It is possible. I believe that. Unlike, that's why I said a step above.
2: But I don't think most people who are day trading, like I don't think they're buying Lambos. That's the thing.
1: No.
2: I think they're grinders.
1: Yes.
2: And most of the guys who really are doing it every day and it's a job, they're grinders.
1: Yeah.
2: They're like poker players.
1: We've had listeners who's told us that they were day traders, and I always envisioned them as sweatpants sitting
2: $600 a day.
1: They weren't getting. They weren't millionaires.
2: They're like, man, I'm putting this in here. All right, this thing's up $75. I'm gonna sell.
1: Yeah.
2: All right, this thing's up $50. I'm gonna sell. Like right. And they're grinding,
1: trying to make a living.
2: $300, $400, $500, $600 a day, which isn't bad. I'm not, for sitting in front of your computer, but it's stressful because they put it in and it goes down. Now they're losing. Now they got to double that back up. That's why they give themselves an amount to win every day. And usually they say that, again, someone can correct me, but the people that I've known would be, I'm in and I'm out that day.
1: Okay.
2: I've got this much to invest this day.
1: Yeah.
2: And I need to make it, I got 1,000, I need to get to 1,500.
1: Yeah.
2: If I get to 500, I'm out. I'm not losing that.
1: Yes.
2: And that's just, that's just a job then.
1: Yeah.
2: Now it's a job. It's a job.
1: Bottom line, Summer, if you meet a guy on a dating app who's 23 and says he's a day trader, be a little suspicious, but it is possible.
0: The Church of Laszlo. The Church of Laszlo. On 98.9, The Rock. 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

0: I just saw something that said, this can't be true, but it said, maybe think of you, it said 5% of Americans said that they didn't sleep at all last week. Well, like, that's not possible. Like they asked them, okay, in the last week, how much have you slept? And they said that 5% of them said, I haven't. That's not possible. Well, I mean, you'd be delirious. Well, that's true, I guess. Doing mornings, I think our bosses were very concerned about us being able to make it to work on time.
1: We haven't missed a day yet.
0: We haven't missed a day yet, but the issue for me, I was very concerned about that. What it turned out to be is it's hard to get sleep. When you've done something, we've had a schedule for 20 years or however long we did, where we were coming in the afternoons. Man, you could go to bed late and it wasn't an issue, because if you wanted to sleep in the next morning, unless you really had something to do the next morning,
1: you could sleep in.
0: You could just sleep in. Now, like, that discipline of 8 or 9 o'clock rolls around, you're like, I need to try and fall asleep.
1: Yeah.
0: It's hard.
1: Sometimes it's easy. Sometimes I'm waiting till 8:30.
0: Well, that's usually because the last couple nights you didn't sleep, right? Like, you just felt horrible.
1: Yeah, like last night.
0: Yeah. So it's like, God, how do you get into a rhythm where you actually are able to fall asleep?
1: It's always going to be a grind, I think.
0: Yeah, because it's been a year, so, you know, you think if you were going to find it, we would have found it by now. I think it just goes against what our natural instinct. I think we're night people. At least I think I am. I don't know about you.
1: Yeah, for sure.
0: I've always been a night person.
1: I think 4:15 in the morning is, I don't think it's natural for anybody.
0: For anybody. You're right. The four horsemen of bad behaviors.
1: Oh.
0: I saw this morning at 4 in the morning. It's on the HuffPost. Remember HuffPost?
1: No.
0: Psychologists say that there are four communication habits that are predictors of whether or not relationships are headed towards a breakup. So, you know, if you look at these things, you say, okay, do we do these things? Then you'll know whether or not your relationship is doomed. So, it's also possible, though, that you're in a relationship where you're like, yeah, we do all that stuff. I'm miserable, but we've got kids, and I'm not going to get divorced because it costs a fortune. So, we're not headed towards a breakup, but I still do all these things. But if you're in a relationship that you're trying to make work, here's the things. They call them the four horsemen. And, you know, you can think about previous relationships. Did you do these things in previous relationships that didn't work out? The first one is stonewalling. So this is where you get into an argument. Maybe your partner tries to start an argument, whatever, and you just shut down completely. You refuse to talk. Well, yeah. I mean, that's like one of my...
1: Better than yelling.
0: That's one of my go-tos. Walking away? Absolutely. Don't just shut down. Why aren't you talking to me? Yeah, I mean, to me, that's much better than... If we escalate this,
1: it's going to get worse.
0: It's not going to get better. It's going to get worse. So, yeah, I've definitely stonewalled. I would have thought that... I mean, I've never seen a therapist, so I know that's bad, because I certainly should.
1: Yeah, I was going to say,
0: but
1: of all the people...
0: I would have thought that even a therapist would have said,
1: hey... joints in this town.
0: Right.
1: You should see one.
0: I would have thought that even a therapist would have recommended at some point, like, listen, when you're getting into a fight like that, you know it's going to escalate. Just stop. Just shut down. I would have thought that that's like a tactic. Apparently not. That's a bad thing. That's stonewalling. The next one is defensiveness. So if a person makes excuses and shifts blame... And always says, like, well, it's your fault. You're the crazy one, you psycho bitch, whatever. And you never say, you're right, I screwed up. Then they say, that's one of the signs.
1: If you never take responsibility, then it's a problem.
0: Right. The next one is...
1: Also, just because someone called you crazy doesn't mean you're not.
0: That's absolutely right.
1: Right.
0: There's a good chance that you are. And these things get worse as we go towards the top here. But number two is contempt. So this is like if you get into an argument and the other person starts rolling their eyes, if they start mocking you, I've been accused of this one too.
1: Sure.
0: Like, you just mocked me. And I'm like, what? How did I mock you? Because you just said that I did this. Why would you mock me? That hurts my feelings. And I'm like, because what you're doing is stupid. I was trying to show you what you're doing. That's what it looks like to me. You tell me I'm supposed to use I statements. I feel this way. Well, I feel like what you're doing is this, and I think it's stupid. Apparently, that's contempt. Apparently, that's bad. I guess those relationships didn't work out. So,
1: well,
0: as I look
1: think
0: back,
1: once you get there too, then it's probably over anyways. We get to the point where, like, whatever you're saying is just stupid. You're stupid.
0: Right. You're mocking them.
1: You make no points.
0: Yeah.
1: Ever.
0: They say that's actually could be, according to the psychologists in this article, they say that one could be the most dangerous of all four of these indicators. But then number one is criticism. So this is when someone, you know, you're in a fight and suddenly you or your partner attacks the other person's character instead of the issue. So you're arguing about never making the bed, or, you know, I want you to do the dishes or whatever.
1: Right.
0: And you say, remember when you were in college and you

0: slept with 17 dudes and got herpes because you were such a slut. That is criticism. It has nothing to do with what we're actually arguing about. And according to psychologists, it's a bad sign. Yeah. I don't feel like I need psychologists to tell me this. Yeah. If we're doing these things, if I'm shutting down, and when I'm not shutting down, I'm shifting blame.
1: The past could predict the future, so.
0: Right.
1: Bringing up the past isn't always bad.
0: Well, you know, I mean.
1: I feel like people who say, oh, he brought up the past are people who want to hide their past.
0: Yeah.
1: Like, no. Like.
0: That's part of it.
1: Remember when I met you and you cheated on me like 3 times? You said it would never happen again? And now we're married and you cheated on me and you're like, quit throwing the past in my face. You're like, no, this isn't the past.
0: Right. This is you.
1: This is a pattern.
0: Yes.
1: There's a difference between a pattern and the past.
0: It's also, I think, when you talk about the nuclear option in a relationship, you've talked about that many times over the years where you kind of hold on to something. You see your partner do something that you know is wrong.
1: Well, and whatever. Or something that bothers them.
0: Something.
1: Something, usually for me, the nuke is the something that...
0: they're very sensitive about?
1: Yes, something that they know. It doesn't necessarily have to be wrong, but something they're sensitive about. Something that would bother them if you brought it up.
0: So it doesn't have to be old. So, it doesn't have to be old... Well, I guess in a way, because they're saying if you attack
1: them automatically,
0: character.
1: Even if I don't want to.
0: Yeah.
1: My brain automatically categorizes them. I have a nuke option for somewhere already. I know what it is. Oh, I would drop it. I have one, though.
0: Mm-hmm. And you just keep it there.
1: I didn't categorize it on purpose. My brain just went, I heard you say something sometime in the year that we've known each other, and it went...
2: Wait, I want to know what it is.
1: No, that's the point.
0: No, you don't get to
2: I kind of want to know, though. Like, no, what's the theme?
1: You don't, because if I say it, it's horrifying. So.
0: Yeah.
1: But it just categorizes everything. I have them for everybody I know. Oh, look at that. That'll bother you.
2: Oh, Lord.
0: And it's not pointed at you. It's like when Clinton was president and he said, for the first time every many years, we got Russia and the United States to point our nukes away from one another. Now they're pointed back. But at the time, it was a big deal. I feel like Laszlo's nukes are not pointed at you right now, Summer.
1: They're just there. They're not pointed at anybody right now, but
0: they're there.
1: I have them. They're paid for.
0: They're paid for. There are servicemen who come by, check on them, make sure that they're operational.
1: Yep.
0: And then if things escalate, those nukes could... point in your direction, and if you keep going and keep running your mouth,
1: beep beep, you'll hear them.
0: Boom! The launch codes. Here comes the launch codes. I can sense it. I've known him long enough. I'm gonna have to sit back and go, you shouldn't do this. He's got the briefcase. I can see it. They're turning the keys right now. Oh my God, they're doing it in unison. They're about to launch these things, and this is gonna lead to a devastating loss. Just a devastating loss of...
1: But my brain categorizes them automatically.
0: Yeah.
1: Automatically, and it continues to do it.
0: I suppose those things are attacks on the partner's character. They say criticism, which is the top one, is when you attack the partner's character. I guess nukes would often be attacks on their character. If it's something that they're sensitive about, then it probably
1: doesn't have to be that.
0: It doesn't have to be, but a lot of times it might be, right? It could be an attack on their character.
1: Maybe.
0: Yeah.
1: Or it could be their past.
0: Okay.
1: It could be. It's something that my brain will pick up on. And usually, it's not, most of the time, I would say it's something that they don't even know they said in front of me.
2: Mm-hmm.
1: That they don't even know was brought up. Like they, so if they were thinking about it, they'd be like, what did I say? But like you wouldn't catch it.
0: Yeah.
1: It's something I heard, something I overheard, maybe something I heard 2 people say about you. And then I'm like, oh, and I'm not using you as an example here. I'm just saying that's my brain cat goes, oh, all right. And it just goes, boop, let me keep that right there for you.
0: Yeah.
1: Just in case.
0: Well, whatever the case, those nukes probably fall into one of those 4 categories.
1: Like I categorize, like the nuke is here, but then there's also like little counter punches.
0: Of course.
1: So like if you're like, oh, let me attack him. I got a little one that's like, oh, really want a counter punch? Take that with you.
0: Yeah.
1: Take that with you. Just see how it feels. Feel that out. That's how that feels. Just know that's just a counterpunch.
0: Because you're always scared of the nukes. Everyone's always scared of the nukes in the world. But don't forget, cluster bombs are bad. I mean, you know, you can really mess someone up with old-fashioned technology. And if, when it's categorized in there, those things are probably going to fall into at least one of these 4 categories and not necessarily be about the thing that we're arguing about in that moment. But it's going to end it.
1: Yeah,
0: it's going to end it. And it could end the relationship. You know that, too. When you launch the
1: nukes.
0: If
1: I drop them, it will, because I don't want to get back into it.
0: Yeah, this is it.
1: I don't want to have to, like, apologize and walk through that water of, like, I didn't mean it. Like, I know I meant it.
0: Visiting Hiroshima every year.
1: I've had it categorized in my head, and when I knew what I was going to say when I said it. So, here we are.
0: Yeah.
1: Like, it's over. I dropped it. Whether I was right or wrong to drop it, that's whatever. It's been dropped.
0: Yeah, this is it.
1: It's been said. We can't unsay it, so here we are.
0: Yeah. So those are the four horsemen. If you think to yourself as you hear those, yeah, me and my partner do that all the time. Well, you know, just know it's probably not headed towards a fairy tale ending. But
1: maybe
0: there's also plenty of people who, you know, they say that it means your relationship's not going to work. I think that's a little broad. Like I said, I think plenty of people say, I just live with it.
1: Well, yeah. I mean, what's the definition of work?
0: Right. Exactly.
1: Well, yeah. Plenty of relationships don't work. They're still together.
0: Yeah. They say that they're headed towards a breakup. And I'm just like, well, they don't have to be. I think there's plenty of people who are together who do all four of those things almost daily. All the time. Yeah. They're like, this is my life. And some of them hate it and some of them love it. You know, I live for this. I can't wait to get home and fight with that stupid dickhead.
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1: You know,

0: steps in this morning?
1: I haven't had to go in the morning all week because we're down to 8,000 right now.
0: Why? Is there like a lull? Your training plan?
1: Yeah, it goes up and then it goes down.
0: It's like, hey,
1: yeah,
0: 8,000
1: is the base.
0: Been killing the steps.
1: 8,000 is the base.
0: Let's bring it back down.
1: Then you go up.
0: Then we'll work
1: ten.
0: Ourselves. Then we'll work ourselves back up.
1: Then you do 15 for a week, and then it's back down to 8.
0: You can't do straight 10,000 steps.
1: Well, you know, I end up getting that many, but that's neither here nor there. The
0: because you're bored.
1: The baseline can't stay that high.
0: Trying to make that ass look tight.
1: Well, you know me, it's hard to sit still, but. Yeah.
0: Are you
1: nice
0: serious? Like, there's a walking
1: morning.
0: Plan that you're on? I'm being honest. Like, now,
1: yes,
0: I'm smiling
1: step,
0: just a tad.
1: The step challenge thing she does through work has
0: yeah, but it's through work?
1: Yes.
0: You're doing it through her work or our work?
1: Through her work.
0: Okay.
1: That's what started.
0: I thought you said
1: it.
0: Through
1: yeah.
0: our work. I thought you were doing the step challenge thing through our work.
1: No. Started as a
0: I
1: thing
0: was ready
1: through
0: to just
1: her
0: set
1: work.
0: The headphones on the table and walk out.
1: No, started through her work.
0: It's too much.
1: And then when they take their breaks, she was like, you know, this is good for the dogs. It's good for us. We should just keep doing it. I said, yeah. Okay. So.
0: Right. You don't have to.
1: That's it.
0: I just didn't know that in the step challenge, there's an up and down.
1: That's
0: like
1: right.
0: There's a, we're going to do 10 for this week, then 8, then back to 10, then 12, then 9. Like, how are we doing this?
1: Yeah. It gradually goes up. And then when it gets to a certain point, then you start back at the base.
0: And then work yourself back up every week, weekly?
1: Yes. I mean, her thing at work only happens a couple times a year. So, you know, when we were going in the mornings, it was because...
0: It was work time.
1: Whatever we were at, 14,000. Yeah, got to compete. She didn't want to come in anything less than top five.
0: Sure.
1: You know? I don't know how many... teams that were competing at her company, but yeah, that's how the whole thing started, and that's
0: so you're back down to 8 this week.
1: It works. Yeah, so now what you'd love this because we don't have to go early
0: is
1: in the
0: that
1: morning.
0: Like a like when you get like are you when you had what was it last week?
1: So I think this is the first week that it went back down, so it was at whatever it maxes out at, I think 15,000 or something like that.
0: So you're at 15,000, but like on Thursday of last week, are you like, man, if we can just get through Friday and Saturday of these steps, we're back down to 8,000. We got a break here coming up.
1: I should, except that I don't do a great job of listening to her, so I don't know, I don't realize most or ever that, you know, this is the last week of... Like, when Monday came around, I was like, hey, we're going to have to get going. She's like, no, we're back to 8. I told you that. I'm like, oh, okay. Gotcha. So, we've been, because it's been so hot this week, we've been, we go to the mall. I thought you'd really get a kick out of that because there's a bunch of other couples there who walk the same power walking circle at the mall. Yeah. No, it's been, I mean, it's...
0: Are you okay?
1: It's hot.
0: Blink twice.
1: Am I what?
0: If you blink twice at me, I'll get you. I'll come get you.
1: For what?
0: I'll get you out of here.
1: Oh, no, I'm good. If I was exercising enough, if I start going to the gym, then you'll know that's not me. But the walking
0: You're walking
1: thing,
0: at the
1: I
0: mall
1: walk,
0: is
1: I
0: you?
1: I can walk. I don't, I mean, yeah, I can walk. I've told you this.
0: I know
1: like
0: you
1: I can
0: walk. I know you have the ability. The idea that you are walking, you are a mall walker. That's what you've turned into.
1: Yeah, this week I walked at the mall two different times. It was just hot. I was like, I don't want to walk outside.
0: Are you all right with it?
1: Yeah. It's nice in there, nice and cool.
0: No. Are you all right being a mall walker?
1: Yeah. All right. No. You know, stop and shop if you see something that you're interested in. Maybe you want to go check out shoes or at the shoe store.
0: I know what's at the mall.
1: Well,
0: I know they have stores you can shop there.
1: There's not many stores.
0: Like, I know how it works.
1: At that mall. But
0: I've seen one before.
1: Yeah, I really hate exercise, as you know, like scheduled exercise, going to the gym. Mm-hmm. I've tried it a couple times.
0: They'd rather go to a mall.
1: I know it's never going to take, but I can walk like you wouldn't believe. Like Forrest Gump runs, I can walk. I never get tired from walking. Never. Just keep going. Just walk.
0: We're kind of built for that.
1: I know, but you'd be surprised. I mean, think about all the people you know who say, I'm so tired. We've been walking all day. And I'm like, you get tired from walking? Like,
0: well, you walk all day.
1: Huh? Yeah. I feel like I can just, as long as if you don't ask me to jog, then yeah.

0: Yeah, I can just keep going.
1: So you're like top 1% of mall walkers, probably.
0: Oh, of mall walkers, absolutely. At least that mall. I mean, you know, not that I'm young, but we're younger than the next youngest couple by at least 150 years, something like that. Yeah, quite a bit. They get very competitive with us, so, you know.
1: They do?
0: Yeah, I feel like our presence, there's one guy I can see it in his eyes, him and his wife. He looks at me and he wants to make sure we don't lap him, and he starts speeding up whenever he sees us. I'm like, okay.
1: And you guys are lapping people?
0: Calm down. Well, sure, some of these people are not in great situations. Or
1: no, I know, but you
0: shape.
1: Know, like you're aware of the laps.
0: Well, I know that I have to pass the same person several
1: times.
0: They're going
1: around several times. Like, they're going around.
0: Excuse me.
1: Is there anybody else? Like,
0: there's a
1: is
0: guy.
1: It just walk lappers? Is that what you call yourselves? You call yourselves lappers?
0: Mall walkers. I think people call us.
1: Mall walkers.
0: That's what I always called them. Right? Oh, it's just this. That dead mall's got nothing but mall walkers. Yeah. I think that's what you say. Yeah, it's the same people I've noticed. Like I said, we only did it two or three times this week. But at the mall, but it was the same people every time we went.
1: Which 10,000 steps a day, right?
0: Yeah. Okay. Yeah. Why?
1: Somebody said 10,000 a week. That's not much, but 10,000 a day.
0: Oh,
1: right?
0: Yeah. No. It's a daily. It's
1: 70,000 steps a week.
0: Daily challenge.
1: What's the average person take?
0: I really don't know. Like a kid probably easily hits 10,000. I would think every day, just from being kids. They run around a lot, don't they?
1: Out there doing it, man. I'm glad to see you out there.
0: But I don't know.
1: Participating in life, being proactive.
0: Hey,
1: I'm happy for you.
0: If they say it's better than no exercise, so.
1: I'm not saying it's not. It's not the exercise. The walking a little bit, but.
0: I've tried to do the gym thing a couple times in life.
1: Going to the mall and doing it.
0: Well, it's too hot. I didn't want
1: to. It's a little domesticated.
0: Showering twice a day. Come on.
1: When we first met each other, you were having threesomes with girls after a buffet and they crapped the bed.
0: Yeah,
1: remember that?
0: We've known each other for 20-some years, you know? A lot changes.
1: You wish you were still doing the threesomes and the bed crapping, right?
0: No, I'm good with mall walking. I think, you know, there's some things that are young man's game. Mall walking, not one of them.
1: I hope I never grow out of that game.
0: Well?
1: I don't know. How old I got to be like, you know what I'd rather do? Here's these options in front of me. It's brunch and a threesome, or mall walking and maybe something at Brookstone catches my eye.
0: Yeah.
1: Get myself a nice fancy cup.
0: Yeah, I hope. Napping and mall walking, I guess. I was trying to think, what else do I do? I watch TV and nap. I don't know.
1: I just hope I never age out of the threesome thing.
0: Well, for your sake, then, I hope you don't either. But, yeah. You know, for me, also... I don't exercise. This is all I get. So you'll go to the gym. You'll do that stuff. You play golf. You have hobbies. I don't have those things. So the older I get,
1: it's not the exercise. Don't confuse the two. It's not the exercise. And that, I think, is good for you. I'm happy that you're doing it. It's the type of exercise.
0: I understand. I'm saying the other options out there are things I've tried
1: I can't hang with the other ones.
0: This was the first week I tested out the mall, and that's why I say I thought of you. I was like, oh,
1: last time you've done something without her besides go to work?
0: Like go on a trip?
1: Anything.
0: Or
1: without
0: with
1: her
0: brothers?
1: Waiting for you, meaning like, you know, if you went to the grocery store and shopped for her. But
0: like
1: when you were like, hey, I'm out. And you didn't, like, tell her where you were going. You just did something on your own.
0: Well, to not tell her where I was going would be weird if I was just disappeared
1: hey, I
0: for,
1: off
0: a while.
1: For a minute.
0: But, well, that I do every day.
1: Ask.
0: That I do every day just because I'm antsy. No. Just I pretend like I've got errands to run. I mean, I sort of have errands to run, I suppose. But I feel like I have to break up my day with something more than just
1: going
0: to work.
1: So. Or is it?
0: I just say, I got to go run a couple errands. I'll be back.
1: Okay. And then where do you go?
0: It just depends on the day. I might go. The other day I went to look for kratom.
1: For what?
0: For your kratom shots.
1: There you go.
0: Sometimes, I do go to the grocery store a lot. Mm-hmm. I do that pretty much every single day. I go to my mom's a lot because she's elderly, so there's that. I know that's not fun, but I do. That does take up a lot of time. I have to go there quite a bit, so I know that doesn't count. But if you're asking, like, when I, how often I, like, the last time that I went out for something fun that wasn't running errands, or is that what you're asking? It would probably be last week when I went and saw The Odyssey with my brother and went to dinner with him. I do hang out with him occasionally.
1: So you went to see The Odyssey with your brother?
0: My friends have kids and, huh?
1: And then is there any other time, like, recently you could think of where you're like, hey, I'm going to take off?
0: Where, like, where I went out with...
1: Where, did she go see The Odyssey with you?
0: No.
1: What did she do?
0: I thought you were thinking of things that I did with friends or brothers,
1: you know,
0: or whatever.
1: Anything, yeah. Where you're like, yeah, I'm going to go.
0: Because I do leave the house every day to do something. I just, you know, whatever that is, I don't know, run errands or whatever. But the last time I went and did something that people would consider like, you know, you're doing it as an extracurricular activity, something fun would be when we went and saw The Odyssey last week. Yeah. Okay. And the time before that probably would have been something else with my other brother. So I do hang out with my brothers more than...
1: What's your brother?
0: Well, my friends live way the hell out in Springs, and they got little kids.
1: I'm interested in your domesticated life. I'm a non-married guy. So, you know, I always look over there and I go, look at this guy. He's married. You know, he's younger than me. He's mall walking.
0: Yeah.
1: He's, you know, if he leaves, he tells her where he's going. He kind of checks in. He says, I'm going to the Odyssey with my brother. She knows where he went. He goes to dinner.
0: I don't remember
1: And then he comes home if he, you know.
0: Oh, you know what? She was walking that day. I remember my brother and I came home at some point, and she had just
1: walking without you?
0: She wasn't home, and I was like, where the hell is Brooke? And then I realized, oh, the dog's gone. She went walking. She had to get her steps.
1: Did you feel bad?
0: No.
1: Or that you missed the walking? Not that you let her down, but that you missed the walking?
0: I'd done my walking. I didn't miss my walking.
1: Oh, you already got it in.
0: Yeah. Or I did it later.
1: Prepared.
0: I walk at night, too, on my own, because I'll take the dogs out.
1: We had to catch up.
0: She goes to bed really early. I should be going to bed early, but, I mean, she can easily go to bed. Sometimes she's in bed at 7 o'clock, so, yeah. Yeah, I mean, I don't know. Who do you hang out with?
1: No, I'm just...
0: I know you play golf, but what else... As you get older, I've got... the friends that I would maybe go grab dinner with, it feels like they always want so much advance notice. You have to plan it, right? So many weeks in advance because they've got little kids.
1: Yeah.
0: And so you can't just call them and say, hey, you want to go get a bite?
1: Are you asking me, like, when's the last time I had random hotel sex with someone I barely know?
0: Well,
1: last week.
0: If that's what you were asking, then it's been a while. Okay. Well, that's a different conversation.
1: Like, but I mean,
0: I couldn't tell you.
1: Steps
0: are
1: steps. You know, steps are steps.
0: Steps, exercise is exercise. Get your heart rate going.
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1: Did you guys make the most of the beautiful weather we've been having yesterday and go out and play some golf?
2: We did.
1: And?
2: Well, my youngest did. I'm a little bit bummed today, to be honest with you. I get to both stories. We played yesterday. Me, my oldest, who's going to college, and my uncle. My youngest didn't go with us because he went out with his friends. And, you know, I think they went to dinner and shopping and, I don't know, some other stuff. Because school starts for him today.
1: Huh?
2: Yeah. And I was bummed because, one, I know people post all this stuff like, oh, mama's happy. You know, kids are back at school. I never felt like that. I'm always like, God damn it, man. You know, I've just had such a good time with them. And so I always get a little bit bummed because I'm like, man, I'm, you know, now I work, you know, so I won't see him in the morning. He goes to school and he's got practice. My oldest will be off to college. Yeah, it's like, I just don't see him as much, you know, and I hate
1: both of them together, able to go do things like play golf in the middle of the day. That's
2: yep.
1: I hate to say it, but I mean, it's

0: it's over because your oldest will be off to college, and who knows what happens after that. I mean, a year from now, maybe nobody wants to play golf at all. Maybe your oldest. I assume that your oldest will be coming back for summers. That's the plan. Yeah. He's not planning on trying to find a way to stay there.
1: But and you know, I try to. I'm hoping, you know, with my oldest, I'm hoping it kind of works like when I got divorced, where I originally had 50-50 custody. Then I got them all the time. But got you know, I was like, oh, I'm going to miss them, you know, and I did when they weren't around. But the days that I had them, I think I was a much better dad because it was everything was focused on them. Yeah, where it was just about us spending time together as opposed to them just being one other thing in this life of 7 days where, you know, I get it. You're a mom and a dad. You're doing it together. It's like, hey, you know, we've all got a million things going on, right? Just trying to get through it. But if you don't see them for 5 days, those other 5 days become wildly important.
0: Now you're already counting down, too.
1: Right. And you know, whatever you didn't get done, I can stick in the next 5 days when they're gone.
0: Yeah.
1: Right? So if I, you know, if there's something important or, you know, whatever, paperwork, I don't need to focus on that now.
0: Yeah.
1: I can do all that later. I'm hoping with my oldest that, and we just signed new contracts, and in that, you know, I took the last Friday of every month off. So the plan now is for me to leave Thursday afternoon and go to Chicago and see him. So I'm thinking, you know.
0: Like each month?
1: Yeah. The last Friday, I'll go drive to Chicago. I'll see him. We'll go to dinner. Maybe go play golf, right? Do whatever we can do. And I know at some point they'll be like, hey, I'm busy this weekend. That's fine. But I'm hoping those days will be more focused on just him, right?
0: Yeah.
1: And then the other 3 weeks will be focused on, you know, the youngest, right?
0: Yeah.
1: I'm hoping that works out and it feels the same where I was surprised at, you know, how much closer I grew to them with, by spending a little bit of time away. So I'm hoping that works. But then, you know, today I'm a little bummed because, you know, I want to take, you know, his first day of school picture. I can't be there. You know, that kind of sucks. Right? Yeah, I mean, I'm not there. You know, I left and told him, how to, you know, I was like, hey, man, what time do you got to get up? And he's like, Jesus Christ. And I'm like, it's 5:15. You're okay. I just want to make sure you're good for your first day.
0: Totally panicked.
1: I got like an hour. I'm like, all right. You know, he's a grown-ass man now. He's like, Jesus, you're scaring me. And I'm like, all right, man.
0: But he's probably thinking, like, dude, I got to do this on my own. My brother doesn't have to go to the same class.
1: Before it was the two of them, which may be better for the youngest, to be a little bit, honestly.
0: It's like not having a backup alarm. You sort of know this is it.
1: I think he's a little bit more structured. We'll see how it goes. Just him. I know it was easy for my oldest to be like, yeah, I'm not going to first. I got an A in that class, too, but I'm not going. But then the youngest would be like, well, you're supposed to drive me. Right?
0: Right.
1: Now this will be, you know, towards the end of the year, he could drive himself. He started doing better. Now he can drive himself. So it'll be all be on him.
0: I didn't know
1: but
0: that.
1: But just the idea that, that my oldest is not so structured?
0: That your youngest is
1: I think when he was little, at one time he asked for, like, you know, a Christmas present. He wanted a whiteboard for his room so he could write down a schedule.
0: Whoa.
1: Like, he wants to be structured. Like, you know, when I ask him what he wants to do, he talks about the military, you know.
0: I was just going
1: to
0: say.
1: He wants that kind of thing. He likes it.
0: Sounds like he's
1: he likes it. Like, he likes to go to school, then come home, and then go to the batting cages, and then leave there, and then go to the weight room, and then leave there. Like, he likes
0: He likes having it planned out. Right, likes having it sticking to his schedule.
1: But my oldest is much more like me. Like, whatever, man. Sounds stupid.
0: Yeah, I know I said I'd feel up to it, but I don't know that I'd feel to it.
1: I know he would, like, you know, in high school, he'd be like, oh, God. I'd be like, dude, you're failing four classes. He'd be like, I got it. I'm like, you do not have it. And then he'd be like, and then he'd just stay in for, like, 2 days.
0: Yeah.
1: And do 72 assignments, right? And then be like, oh, yeah. I'd be like, well, how'd you do? He's like, I got all A's and B's. I'm like, all right.
0: That's where he differs.
1: And then even when he...
0: Being able to do that.
1: But it's different. Like, you know, when he graduated, he thanked me, his brother, his family, our buddy Matt, and ChatGPT.
0: Yeah.
1: He's like, I mean, I didn't have that. You know, he's like, thank you, ChatGPT.
0: Sure. Mm-hmm. I mean, even the internet was not really helpful. But I have a feeling that if it was, I might not have used it.
1: Take a picture this morning, you know, to be like, you know, maybe like the first one I missed. So
0: is that a, you know, I
1: don't know if people do. I like it, you know. Yeah, I think people do it. But more than that, it's like, you know.
0: Was that a social media thing that got people more into? There's so many things.
1: I think everybody took. My parents took pictures. Hey, there's no social media, but they took a picture every year, and you know, and I'm sure they assumed it would go in a scrapbook.
0: Did it in high school and all that too. Yeah,
1: just as I'm walking out the door, they're like, "Yo, click." You know, my dad would take one on a Kodak camera or something,
0: right?
1: You know, just to kind of preserve those memories, like what you look.
0: Of course,
1: like,
0: and it's a great.
1: I know I can do it when he gets home or whatever. But
0: annual photo.
1: You know, it'll hit him too. Like, ah, crap! I gotta go do this on my own. Dad's not here to, you know what I mean? Make sure I'm okay.
0: Well, I hope he's not sitting there.
1: Tomorrow it'll be fine. Tomorrow we'll be back into like, yo, you are late.
0: Yeah.
1: But today it's like, you know, you'd like to be there for the first day.
0: Yeah.
1: And my oldest is not getting up. I mean, he can't, you know, he's a grown ass man now. I'm like, you going out tonight? He's like, yep. Mm. I'm like, what time are you going to be home? He looks at me like, I'm not sure. I'm like, fair enough, man. Well,
0: so you're not
1: I always text him. I text him like, you
0: how
1: know,
0: about
1: hey,
0: your brother?
1: I text both of them, you know, like, it's 8:30, guys. I'm going to bed, so I know both of you are still out, so if something tragic happens, you're going to need to call me. Don't text me.
0: Yeah.
1: Because if you text me, I just have like 40 texts from you, like, you know, whatever it is. Need a ride, car broke down, whatever.
0: Yeah, can you imagine waking up for that?
1: Yeah. So I'm like, you got to call me. Just keep calling. But hasn't happened.
0: No
1: yet.
0: Call.
1: Haven't happened.
0: No news is good news.
1: My oldest a couple times, you know, like, hey, I need you to come pick me up.
0: Yeah, but nothing tragic. No, I'm in jail.
1: I'm thankful,
0: or,
1: you know, like, hey.
0: Right, come talk to this cop. Do we have a lawyer? Hey, do we have a lawyer? No, just having a conversation with
1: friends.
0: They
1: know the number. And I've told them over and over again, if you get pulled over, you say two things and that's it, and then just go with them wherever and be polite. And one of those two things are, number one, I want my lawyer. Number two, I want my dad. In whatever order you'd like to work that out, officer. And then put your hands behind your back and go with them.
0: Yeah.
1: Do not start thinking you're smarter than they are.
0: No.
1: Don't start talking.
0: No.
1: Don't start thinking, well, if I just say this, they'd really like me.
0: Mm.
1: No. Mm-mm. No, no, no, no, no.
0: Or I know my rights.
1: No. No.
0: Don't do that. White kid in the
1: suburbs. I can see my youngest being defiant. Like,
0: yeah.
1: I can see him being like, I get out of the car and you tell me again. You know what I mean? I'm like, no, you. I can see my oldest being like, you know what, let me sweet talk this guy. I'm smarter. I can be like, no.
0: Charm him.
1: Well, yeah, well, if I just tell him this and if I lie about this, I'm like, both of you, shut up and call a lawyer.
0: Yeah, let's
1: anyways,
0: practice.
1: I don't know where we got to that story,
0: number.
1: But I'd like to go. I mean, I'm not going, but I do feel a little bummed. I'm
0: You'd
1: miss
0: like
1: that
0: to be taking
1: picture.
0: A first day of school picture. You're happy that you're not having to call a lawyer. So,
1: hopefully he makes it. On
0: to
1: time
0: school?
1: Today.
0: Yeah, well, there's that.
1: Like, let's start out, you know, on the
0: so
1: right
0: I remember
1: track.
0: Last year,
1: you know?
0: Those text messages. I could tell when it was you texting them.
1: Well, I just kept telling them, like,
0: led
1: guys,
0: to phone calls.
1: Guys, I'm not up your ass about anything. And look, I don't even, both of you guys are doing good in school. So I don't even really care if you go. I don't. Like, just get good grades.
0: The school's up my ass.
1: Right. But I'm getting letters from some sort of district attorney about truancy.
0: Yeah.
1: I've got full custody, so I can't blame anybody else.
0: Right.
1: You got to go, man. Like, I can't get any more of these. I don't know what happens.
0: Yeah.
1: I don't know what happens.
0: Nobody does.
1: Right. I don't know what happens if they
0: like
1: actually
0: when the teacher
1: come
0: counts
1: here
0: to 10.
1: They're like, well, what are they going to do? Like, you guys... want to go live with your mom? Well, I think that's what happens.
0: Right.
1: I don't know.
0: Right. So, go to school. Just go to school. And today will be the first test of that.
1: I mean,
0: one of them having to do it on his own.
1: Of those. Like,
0: yeah.
1: Right.
0: Yeah. I got faith in him today. I hope that he even sends you a picture of himself on his first day. Sets up the tripod.
1: That is not going to happen. He
0: has
1: is not.
0: Picture.
1: My oldest would do that. And last year, when I wasn't there, my oldest...
0: Took a picture of his brother?
1: His brother. He's like, this
0: That's
1: is for
0: funny.
1: You, man. So my oldest has got a little bit more of that emotional connection, you know? My youngest, not that he doesn't love me or his brother or anybody else, but it's not even going to enter his brain.
0: Yeah.
1: Like, oh, I should take a picture for dad. That's not...
0: Mm-mm.
1: He ain't there.
0: No.
1: No. And I'd be like, I want your picture. Like, what do you want a picture for?
0: Picture.
1: Like, you like, picture.
0: Right.
1: I'm wearing a t-shirt and shorts. What do you want?
0: Thought you wanted me to go to school. Which is it?
1: Now I got
0: to
1: stop and get a picture?
0: Yeah, no. Let's just start with school, getting there on time.
1: And then we were talking about the other day, just proof of that, we were talking about my oldest going to college and my youngest just shook his head. I go, what? And he goes, just going to walk around here all sad, aren't you? I'm like, aren't you going to be sad your brother is going to be gone? He's like, not as much as you, man. Like, Jesus, you are soft.
0: He's
1: I'm like, all right.
0: Pulling out that first day photos, just scrolling through them. I know what you're looking at.
1: He's
0: over
1: okay.
0: There.
1: I don't know where he is.
0: is? Turn off the music, Dad, please.
1: Yeah, I could be like, you know, headphones. Track his iPhone, but I'm like, I don't know. It's somewhere in Chicago. Old. It's so big. Old.

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1: So this is just like a life story that I had a question for you about because you have kids. I don't really know this person. It's someone that Brooke works with. But husband and wife, right? They no kids. They've got a dog. Yeah. The dog was the girl's dog. She adopted it as when it was a puppy before she started dating this guy. Yeah. So she brought the dog into the relationship. A lot of dog couples will know that scenario. The guy loves the dog now too, but it was her dog. And like she has said that she figured if anything happened to that dog, it might be harder for her to deal with than any person that she knew, or at least as hard because she loved this dog so much. So they get married. She gets pregnant. Yeah. She has a baby. They come home from the hospital with the baby. And as soon as she sees this dog, she's repulsed by it.
2: Oh, she has like some sort of...
1: It's called... I looked it up. It's called postpartum animal aversion or something. Oh. And it says that what happens is all these hormones tell the woman to make sure that this infant is safe and keep everything dangerous and unclean away from it. So she says that when she walked in the house, it was an immediate sort of like, you know, oh no, just kind of an annoyance, but it wasn't bad. But when the infant cries at night, the dog will start to cry because the dog is anxious. It doesn't understand what's going on. So she said the dog starts whining and crying every time the baby cries, which has made her hate this dog that she loved so much and was the most important thing in her life for so long. And like a flip of a switch, she like wanted it out of the house, and her husband got mad, and he's like, "What is wrong with you?
2: Right?
1: You know, no, I love this dog. We're like, you love this dog. So I read online that they actually tell people when this happens, a couple things. One, make sure that you don't start showing signs of other things like postpartum depression and other things that could show up. But they say have the husband take care of the dog and keep the dog away from the mom at all times. The husband has to walk the dog, feed the dog, do all dog care duties, get baby gates, and just try to keep the dog away from her. And they said she should, over time, remember that she loves this dog and start thinking, wow, wasn't that crazy that I wanted to get rid of the dog? I can't believe it. Because she was like saying to get rid of it. And the husband is like, all right, what is happening? I've heard these stories about, you know, what can happen after someone gives birth or even while they're pregnant. All of these changes in the brain. I just didn't know if anything happened in your house. I know you didn't have a dog.
2: When they go in to pregnancy unstable to begin with, they come out even worse.
1: I'm sure.
2: Right?
1: I'm sure.
2: Man.
1: Yeah. No, I mean,
2: it changes. I mean, I don't know. I'm not a doctor, but obviously, you know, your body goes through so many changes.
1: Yeah. And the thing I read was like, there is a very specific evolutionary reason that this postpartum animal aversion thing happens, because the species is designed to say, take care of this infant. It's fragile. It needs to get to a point where it's not so fragile. Keep dirty things and dangerous things away from this baby. So she already has that instinct, which some women get, and she has the full-on version.
2: I think it comes from researchers think it's driven by a combination of obviously hormonal changes after birth, sleep deprivation, heightened protective instincts, stress, and in some cases, postpartum depression.
1: It said to watch out if she starts to show signs of postpartum depression. But it said the fact that the dog is crying every time the baby's crying, that look, couples don't get a lot of sleep in those early days because the baby doesn't sleep through the night. So they're already stressed and she's already on high alert. And the dog adding to the stress is making it much worse. So she's hating the dog enough to the point where she's saying, kick it out, get out of the house, which this was like the most important thing in her life for so long. I know you guys didn't have dogs when you had your kids, but I wondered if there were if there's changes that you saw, like
2: right after,
1: or even during pregnancy. Some of that stuff is just crazy to me. My buddy's wife wanted Cheez-Its and she could not stop eating them, and he didn't stop her. So he'd go to Costco and get these giant double boxes, as soon as she had the baby, she said, "I want all of those boxes out of here. I can't look at them." So he called me. I came over. I got all of them. Took them to my house. He knew I'd eat them. He's like, "Reed, get over here." But she couldn't look at him. It's so weird. Women, your hormones, when you have babies, it's so weird. As a dog owner, you know, I know that connection that you can have with a dog, and I know, like...
2: I know she wanted pickles all the time, but it wasn't a big deal because I like pickles, so they're always in the house.
1: My mom wanted different things with each pregnancy, and with me, she wanted green olives and green olive juice. She She ate all the olives and then drank the juice. You know, my dad just wanted to keep her happy.
2: You know, I remember, you know.
1: Cravings? Crazy cravings or anything weird happening afterwards? Any changes?
2: Like having, you know, normal stuff that you'd think, like sweets or, you know, convenience, comfort food.
1: Yeah.
2: Nothing like, you know, outlandish.
1: But
2: pickles, I remember, like, you know, do we have pickles? But I always bought them anyway.
1: Yeah.
2: So just like, instead of buying one jar, you buy two. It's fine.
1: Yeah. I've gone through phases where I'm eating a ton of pickles for some reason.
2: Time, yeah.
1: But I've also seen things where people come home like, you have to put pads on the corners of this table, and you have to, this house isn't set up good enough. It's not safe enough. I don't like it.
2: Why are you?
1: I don't like the babysitter anymore.
2: Huh? That was probably more me.
1: You thought that?
2: I did all the wraparounds on every counter table, you know, put the things in the plugs, you know, buy the things that lock the cabinets, you know. Certainly for our first one.
1: I feel like you're pretty nervous.
2: Like that was, you know. Like, you don't really need all that stuff. Then it was more like, you know,
1: Chacho
2: was a little bit less more.
1: Yeah, second kid.
2: Like, I got an idea how this works now.
1: Right.
2: But the first one, you're like, you know, what happened?
1: Oh, I remember how nervous you were.
2: Right, I bought, like, you know, 70 pairs of clothes because I'm like, I need to change them like 10 times a day. I don't
1: right.
2: know, 10 times 7 days a week. I at least need 70 shirts.
1: Oh, the
2: right, I just bought them all.
1: Stroller has to have inflatable tires. I can't get the one with plastic.
2: Yeah, right,
1: with
2: yeah.
1: All that stuff.
2: And
1: want to make sure you do
2: bottles
1: right.
2: without BPA. And,
1: oh, right. Because
2: Dr.
1: Cheryl
2: Browns
1: Crow.
2: You need or something. I don't know. You just like, and then you read it and you're like, well, that's probably not true, but what if it is?
1: Yeah.
2: Like if it was for me, I'd just be like, you know, drink out of the
1: exactly.
2: can or the bottle, whatever. I'm like, what if I kill this kid because of PBA?
1: He didn't choose.
2: He ends
1: this.
2: Up, you know, autistic. God only knows.
1: Yeah. Yep.
2: I know. Just buy the stuff without it. And they're like, great, it's $72 more. You're like, what? But then give me seven of them.
1: I think it'd be the same way because I totally understand the logic. I can do it. I don't want him doing it. Not yet, at least. I always equate it to, and I know this is an extreme. Minor version of having a kid, but it's like a new pair of shoes. You get a brand new white pair of shoes. You're so careful with them. Don't step in that puddle. Oh my God, did something touch my shoe? You're always hyper aware of it. And then eventually the shoes get kind of worn in and you're not thinking about that anymore. They're just your shoes. And I've seen that with parents where, especially the first one, they're so worried. They're checking on their breathing. They're putting the pads on the corners, covering the electrical sockets, all that stuff you said. And then you start to get a little more comfortable.
2: You still do it. You still do a lot. I would say you do 75% of the stuff. But then there's 25% of the stuff that they tell you you should do, and you're like,
1: that never was an issue.
2: Come on.
1: Yeah.
2: What's he doing? Like, you know, like the, and I know people still do it, so if you do it, it's fine. But, you know, for the second one, I was like, I don't need to put these plugs in the,
1: the
2: electrical envelopes. I mean, one, if he gets something to put in the electrical plug.
1: Yeah.
2: Then we're behind.
1: You did that.
2: He's got a knife.
1: Yeah. Why does he have that? Yeah.
2: Right, but I was 10.
1: Like, yeah.
2: If he's crawling around, well, one, he can't crawl.
1: Yeah.
2: So I don't know how he's going to get there. But once he does get there, if he's got a paperclip and he's sticking it in the electrical, like, what do you know?
1: Right.
2: We're way past the point.
1: We've
2: like,
1: got other
2: just
1: things
2: little things
1: address.
2: Like that,
1: yeah.
2: You know?
1: Yeah, of course.
2: And like locking all the cupboards and stuff, you know, I think the first time I had the little locks on all of them. The second time I was like, yeah, I'll just take the bleach and put it higher.
1: Yeah.
2: Dude's not going to be able to reach it until he's like 15.
1: Not losing
2: we'll be
1: sleep
2: fine.
1: Anymore.
2: The bleach now goes high in the laundry room, right?
1: Yep.
2: The soap all goes high in the laundry room, like whatever. It's fine.
1: We'll be okay.
2: Yeah.
1: It's one of the things I thought was interesting about the dog. When I was reading about it, it said, you know, men are much less likely to suffer from postpartum depression and those things, but it can happen, which I didn't even really know. Yeah. But it said with the postpartum animal aversion that men can get it as well, and that they're actually a slightly higher chance of them getting that than some of the other things, where the guy comes home, sees the dog, says, get it out of here. I want the cats out of here. I want the dog out of here.
2: Yeah.
1: I don't love these animals anymore. It's all about the baby.
2: I felt that way a little bit. I made sure that the cat was out of the, you know, Euro's bedroom.
1: Yeah.
2: Because you just hear, like, the cat jumps on, sleeps on their face, and then they die.
1: Right.
2: Right? You're like, well, that's horrible.
1: Yeah.
2: And then, you know, you look it up once, like, why? And they're like, we think maybe because the cat, not the cat wanted to kill the kid, the cat smelled milk.
1: Sure.
2: Right, and went up there and was like, I should
1: warm, soft
2: the cat.
1: Spot
2: right.
1: with milk.
2: Yeah, I'll just lay here, and then the kid's not strong enough to get the cat off of it.
1: Yeah.
2: So I was like, you know what, stay out of here.
1: There's better odds that the ceiling will fall on your child because of poor construction.
2: But you don't want to be.
1: This is something I can prevent.
2: Right, yeah.
1: So why not prevent it?
2: But then you also realize with the second one, for people who have two kids, you realize, like, there's the first one, there'll be all these rules. And then if there's any time in between, so me, it was like, you know, 3-4 years in between, right?
1: Yeah.
2: They change. So, like, I think with the first one, it was like, you know, bumper pads on all cribs, right?
1: Yeah.
2: And babies sleep on their back.
1: Okay. Yeah, that stuff's
2: crazy. And then Chacha came along, like, take all the bumper pads off. Kids suffocate underneath them, and they lay on their stomach. And I'm like, wait. That's not what we did last time.
1: Right.
2: Was that wrong last time? How long have you guys been doing this? You just change? Because I would think you don't change it every 3 years now. We've been making babies in cribs for a long time.
1: Yeah,
2: I know. You know what I mean? Like, I would understand if you came out with a crib with a bumper pad, right?
1: Yeah.
2: And you'd be like, hey, we invented these things. Bad idea. Let's get rid of them. But why is it changing from year to year?
1: I thought we were all doing the Dr. Spock thing. Right. This is in the movies? Right. I don't understand. Yeah, it's... I mean, it's a reminder that we're animals, you know. Yeah. And this woman who's hating her dog, she's feeling really weird about it. But it's like, no, look, you can look it up. There's an actual thing. There's a name for it and everything. It's pretty well known. It's been studied. But you know, she's a little bit freaked out by it. It's like, I just think having a baby is it's a crazy thing. We just kind of, you know, oh, look who had a baby. Oh, but when you have that first one and it's happening to you. I haven't had one, but being close to you and living with you during some of that time, it consumes every thought. Kind of like sending them off to college.
2: And by the way, they're like, you know, when you're done, when, you know, you have a baby, like, you got a baby.
1: Yeah.
2: And they honestly, they hand you a baby.
1: Yeah.
2: And then they take you out to the car and they check to make sure the car seat's installed correctly.
1: Right.
2: And that's it. They're like, hey. And I remember they said, hey, it's going to get frustrating. Don't shake the baby.
1: Yeah.
2: They're like, you know, that people get frustrated. If you get real frustrated, you know, it's better to have the baby crying. You go outside and take some time. Don't shake the baby. I'm like, oh, yeah, okay.
1: Yeah.
2: All right. And then.
1: Who do I talk to next? Nobody.
2: By the way, you will want to shake the baby.
1: Yeah.
2: You will. You want to. You don't, but you will.
1: Yeah.
2: Like, you know, at 1 o'clock in the morning, like, God damn it. What do you want?
1: Uh-huh.
2: And then you go outside. Like, the nurse clicks in. You're like, yes, go outside.
1: Yeah.
2: Go outside, then go back, right?
1: Yeah.
2: So I get it.
1: They said women can get, the other thing that was on there was postpartum OCD, obsessive compulsiveness. Postpartum psychosis, that sounds really crazy because they end up killing their kids.
2: Well, they're like intrusive thoughts. You know?
1: Yeah, yeah. The postpartum
2: they don't know how to deal. And a lot of women talk about like crazy intrusive thoughts. Like, you know, they don't want the baby around.
1: Yes,
2: you know,
1: they reject the baby.
2: I hate the baby.
1: And it happens in other animals too.
2: Yeah.
1: So it's not like, you know, she's making it up. This is happening in her brain. It's so bizarre.
0: The Church of Laszlo. The Church of Laszlo. On 98.9, The Rock. 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
1: Do you know what Jim Penis is?
2: Jim Penis?
1: Jim, like G-Y-M.
2: No, I'm guessing guys wear shorts too tight. It shows their penis at the gym?
1: Yeah, I was trying to guess what it was. Well, I was thinking, like, okay, somebody's getting in the shower when they go to the gym. Does that have something to do with that?
2: Just old dudes.
1: It really is an
2: old dudes
1: thing.
2: Always walking around naked at the gym, like, dude, what? Why? What are you doing?
1: What's weird is how long they've been doing it, which means that as guys get older, they can. You don't think that old guys now do it anymore?
2: No, they do. I'm just saying, I don't think they do it when they're younger.
1: No, they
2: There's
1: don't.
2: Something about turning
1: you
2: 70,
1: hit a certain
2: you're just
1: age.
2: Like, hey, here's my dick.
1: Right. And
2: you're
1: let
2: like,
1: me put
2: why,
1: my
2: though?
1: Foot up.
2: Like, yeah. I understand you're 70, you don't care anymore, you're going to die, but why?
1: Why do you need to
2: like,
1: do
2: why
1: that?
2: Is it like, well, I'll just come flopping around my dick out? Like,
1: even if you're like,
2: know.
1: I'll take a shower here because I don't have any reservations about that. Okay, but why are you standing there naked?
2: Right, why are you walking around without a towel? Why?
1: Yeah,
2: why
1: to have the conversation. Yeah, literally have the towel right there. You could put it around your waist. You don't even talk to your significant other in the house like that when you get out of the shower.
2: Yeah, I don't understand it.
1: It's so bizarre, and I don't know if it happens to every guy or not. But
2: well, I don't know. I'll see. When I turn 70, I'll just wonder if I just be at the gym and just go out.
1: I would
2: time
1: say,
2: for my dick to flap out. Yeah. Like I don't understand why
1: you
2: do
1: to
2: it.
1: Talk
2: do
1: to
2: women
1: me?
2: Do it
1: One
2: too?
1: Second.
2: Is it like do women in their 70s at the gym? Do they just walk around naked?
1: No way. There's no way, right? I can't. You think they do?
2: Them.
1: I mean, I suppose that they lose a lot of their reservations too. But the thought of them
2: and
1: sitting
2: by the way,
1: around
2: you take
1: talking.
2: Like maybe you're 70 and you're like, oh, I got a giant wiener. I'll show everybody. You know, I'm 70 now. Who cares? But it's not always dudes with giant wieners.
1: No,
2: it's not always.
1: No,
2: so
1: yeah.
2: that would
1: explain it if it were. You
2: sure,
1: go,
2: if you're like 70, like I don't got much going on here, but
1: yeah,
2: look at this, boys.
1: At the very
2: but
1: least, maybe these guys will spread the word around the gym. maybe it'll help me out down the road. Well, gym penis is it is shrinkage down below. Mm. It's an unwanted side effect of a hardcore workout. And apparently
2: Your
1: they're saying
2: penis
1: that, it's,
2: smaller?
1: That it's a very real thing. I didn't even this. Know that it was.
2: Well, you work out hard, your dick gets smaller?
1: Well, it's apparently not like a lasting thing. It says, they're talking to these experts here in this article, and this guy says that many men experience retraction while working out. Now, it varies from person to person dramatically. Some may not notice it or barely notice it, but for others, it may feel like they are turtling, where the penis retracts closer to the body. Technically, it's a result of redirected blood flow. Huh. So, you know, you're working out hard, your biceps need that blood to recover, right? Heart, lungs, all that. So your penis doesn't have enough, and I guess temporarily shrinks. Apparently, I've never worked out hard
2: much?
1: Enough to notice this. Well, this guy says it depends on the person. For some people, they feel it, and it's like turtling. It shrinks quite a bit.
2: I can't believe it.
1: For others, it's barely noticeable. He says, once your body cools down, gets back to a normal temperature, your nervous system starts to settle. Then your blood flow will redistribute. And at that point, your junk returns to its usual state.
2: I don't believe
1: usually
2: it.
1: Usually within
2: I've never
1: an
2: heard
1: hour.
2: A guy be like, oh my God, what happened to my
1: That's
2: dick?
1: My thing. I'd never heard,
2: never
1: of
2: heard
1: of
2: a
1: but
2: guy
1: I don't
2: say
1: hang
2: it.
1: Out
2: so
1: at
2: this
1: the
2: is
1: gym.
2: Something made up.
1: Doctors do say it can take longer and be more noticeable if you are dehydrated, anxious, overstimulated from too much caffeine, cold, or had a particularly intense session. Well, okay, the being cold thing we already knew about. That's a separate issue, right? If you get cold, it changes. I didn't know the thing about dehydrated, but I've never heard of gym penis before. Never heard of somebody. Now, I've heard of people taking roids and their testicles shrinking, right?
2: Sure.
1: And I watched that documentary.

0: right, 15 years ago that seemed to be very pro-steroid in the end, but he said that stuff was temporary, didn't he?
1: I mean, I don't know.
0: He made it seem like he definitely was pro-steroid, or at least, at the very least, he was against people making what he thought were exaggerated or false claims about the downsides of steroids, because he said essentially every man in one of those like strongest man competitions, of course, every man in a bodybuilding competition, that they're all using it. And he said that's their performance enhancer. If you go play cello in the New York, that's a performance enhancer, right? Where do you draw the line? Right. And so, you know,
1: nicotine could be a performance enhancer.
0: Exactly.
1: And I get it.
0: And where would you?
1: Like, I don't know. You don't hear about it. Like, you use it. Like, I mean, who died of steroids? Like, I know, like, if I go back in my head, I'm like, Lyle Alzado, that was the big thing they mentioned, right, in the 70s. Like, you know, Lyle Alzado had a heart attack. I'm like, okay, well, that dude was obviously on steroids. But I don't hear a lot, like, I don't know, you know?
0: I mean, even throw out,
1: Hulk Hogan and professional wrestlers, you're like, yeah, but they weren't just doing steroids. When you watch that Hulk Hogan documentary, you're like, okay, dude did a lot of other stuff. He wasn't the healthiest guy. He just lifted a lot of weights, right? I don't know that it was just the steroids that killed him, so I don't know.
0: And
1: those guys live longer, less anyway. They're all 6'8", 6'9", right? That's a problem, so I don't know.
0: Yeah, the heart stuff that comes with years of being huge, working out, bodybuilding, we do know that a lot of them have...
1: working 364 days a year, slamming your body around, right? Yeah. And doing and drinking, whatever all those documentaries say, 27 beers every night, right? Like, I mean... put all that together, maybe it's not good for you. But
0: like the people who say, well, look at Schwarzenegger, you know, and I'm like, what about him? Well, he's had heart surgery. I'm like, yeah, but he is, like, you know, in his late 70s or whatever. He's not super young.
1: Still doing TV.
0: And Sylvester Stallone appears to still be using some things to help out.
1: Of course, and he's like,
0: he has
1: a hit TV show.
0: He looks
1: show.
0: Really good. I would stop pointing to him, actually, because he looks better than most of us ever will at any age, and the dude is 80 years old.
1: Right.
0: So you've now lost the argument of like, well, but you'll live a shorter life. Well, he didn't.
1: Right.
0: Well, but what? He looks good. He looks better than most of us ever did.
1: I take anybody in their 40s or 50s, if you said, okay, you live to 80 and look like Stallone, will you take that bet right now?
0: Of course.
1: Well, yes.
0: Who's not?
1: Right.
0: And even in the after school specials, I was going to say, you're talking about dying. I just remember them having roid rage. Or like Saved by the Bell.
1: When on their back.
0: Yeah, you get back. I did get that when I took Androstenedione or whatever, because that's what Mark McGuire took. It was legal.
1: Oh, yeah.
0: Or at least that's what, one of the things that they said
1: it
0: he took.
1: Here.
0: And I worked at a pharmacy at the time in high school, part-time job, and we started selling it. And I was like, oh, right. And it was the, company? Weider. I don't know if they still make supplements or not. But that was, a lot of our supplements were from that Weider fella. And suddenly you could buy these giant bottles of Androstenedione. I didn't notice the acne thing until I went to Lake with the buddy, and we go to put on our... life vest, and he goes, Reed. I was like, what? He's like, what the hell is on your back? I was like, what? And he goes, I'm going to throw up. And I looked in the mirror, and I was like, oh my God. He's like, when did that start? I was like, I don't know. Like,
1: what's that thing they come up with so much different stuff now?
0: I'm sure.
1: Like, I don't know what this steroid is. Yeah, like,
0: what
1: I think
0: even
1: they're just taking Decabalin like I did in high school during football. Like, I don't think they're doing that.
0: Yeah, the stuff that guys
1: are taking. I think now they're taking Retta, right? I mean, they're taking
0: peptides. They're taking all these stacked peptides that you hear them talk about.
1: Just newer stuff.
0: Yeah, and so...
1: So maybe it's not as dangerous as it was in the 70s and the 80s. I don't know. Ask a doctor. Your mileage may vary.
0: Ask your doctor.
1: But I think, like, Retta, you know, I mean, it's going to come out. Guys are getting on the black market, and, they're using it, and it's, you know, it helps recovery, helps them exercise, and... You know, we'll see what the studies say, but it's going to come out soon.
0: There's so many
1: and they're
0: peptides.
1: Getting ripped doing it, right? And it's just GLP-3.
0: And I know they're worried about these peptides. Like, we don't know what happens when you take them together. And a lot of these influencers are saying, take this one with this one and this one with this one. So, you know, probably not well known what the effects are going to be when you mix them, what the long-term effects are. The FDA has said some of these they haven't even had time to study.
1: Right.
0: So looks like plenty of people are willing to be the guinea pigs.
1: When the results are there.
0: And see
1: I can
0: what
1: see
0: happens.
1: It. You see people mix red and testosterone.
0: But
1: you see that, like, you know, here's 8 weeks later, and you're like, okay, that worked. No, the thing is, you also have to work.
0: Right, there
1: right,
0: is
1: you
0: no,
1: also
0: like,
1: have to do that. Like, when I was in high school and played football, and, you know, I remember I told my parents, like, you know, I forget what was Decabalin and something else. It was like you took one shot a week, and you rotated them. I bought them from this guy, Gold's Gym, of course, you know. And I remember they were like, I told my parents, they were like, well, talk to the doctor. You know, it was one of those things. Like, ask him. He was like, I don't think it'll hurt you.
0: Oh,
1: I really remember
0: it was that open? Where they were like, talk to you. It wasn't
1: well,
0: like,
1: I mean,
0: oh
1: it was like they
0: God.
1: Knew it was, you know, illegal, but it was one of those things where, like, you know, they hadn't done, I don't think, major studies yet, you know?
0: Yeah.
1: I remember the doctor saying, like, I don't think it's not going to kill you, man. You know, but I took it for a couple months of football season, and I remember seeing the guy. He's like, how's it working for you? I'm like, I don't know, man. He's like, well, you got to work out, bro.
0: Well,
1: and I was like, well,
0: point?
1: Then, right. I just thought in my head, like,
0: yeah.
1: Shoot this in my ass. I'll look like Lyle Alzado and get a D1 scholarship.
0: Boom,
1: how hard can it be?
0: Exactly.
1: And he's
0: I
1: like, well,
0: that.
1: You still have to lift weights. I'm like, well, those are still heavy.
0: Yeah, forget
1: so
0: that.
1: So not interested.
0: It still doesn't sound like fun. You got something that makes that fun? Because I'm not interested.
1: Right. By the way, they do. They do.
0: I'm sure they do.
1: They do.
0: And I don't know why. I know you buy steroids or you can buy steroids from the right guys at the gym. But in my mind, it's always had to be a Gold's Gym. Like, well, is there a Gold's Gym?
1: Yeah.
0: In the movies, it was always, maybe that's just
1: well, my guy, well, he was a high school guy. But you had to, you know, he worked out at Gold's Gym. I went to high school with him. He was like 3 years older than me.
0: Yeah.
1: And, you know, he didn't sell them at school. You had to go to meet him at Gold's Gym, and then he'd sell it to you.
0: Did you at Gold's? Like, but you know what I mean? If you go to
1: his gym,
0: fitness, you
1: know, meet me at my
0: someone.
1: Gym. It just was like Gold's Gym. That's where it was.
0: Did guys bring them to the locker room and shoot up?
1: No. He gave them to, you know, you bought them from him there, and then you took them home.
0: But guys never brought them to school?
1: You shot them at home.
0: There were guys at my school who had the needles and would shoot up. And I, looking back,
1: I can't imagine why you would do it.
0: Coaches had to know. I don't know why
1: school.
0: They did either, but I wasn't big like them. I wasn't playing football, so I assumed.
1: Well, you only did it once a week, so you know I would just be shooting my ass on like a Wednesday.
0: Oh, well, some of these guys were definitely, because one of them I know for sure, whatever he was injecting it more than once a week. And I don't know what it was. Everyone said it was steroids. I assumed it was because he was injecting it, but who knows what he was getting. It's just interesting to me that kind of change in perception changed so quickly. Like for your parents to be like, well, you need to talk to a doctor, or, you know, at some point it became, oh my God, this is the worst stuff ever. It'll kill you. You
1: right.
0: don't know what you're getting. But it was so
1: it was
0: common
1: quick.
0: For a long
1: it
0: time.
1: Quick,
0: it was
1: like
0: almost expected.
1: Mid-80s, you know, it was like, we don't really know what it is. Take it. And to the 90s, like, you'll die. You'll be Lyle Alzado. Your head will turn into the size of a turtle. You're like, well, Jesus, man.
0: How much do I owe you?
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1: You ever listen to...
2: No.
1: I feel like you've talked about him before. Oh, what's his name? Neil Brennan, you know, the guy that did Chappelle's show with Chappelle.
2: The name sounds really familiar.
1: You've talked about his stand-up before. Right, he's right. A writer mostly, but he's had some big stand-up specials, and he did the Chappelle show with Dave Chappelle. That's probably what he's known for best. But he's got a podcast, Blocked or something like that. I'm sure it shows up in your algorithm just because of what you listen to and our ages. But he had one of these self-help guru guys on. And it was like a doctor, you know, I don't know how to be happy, that kind of crap.
2: Right.
1: But they were talking about something that I thought was kind of interesting because we've talked about anytime there's big studies that come out that show.
2: I get him. I know who he is, but I get him confused with those other two guys.
1: Which ones?
2: John Mulaney and the other guy.
1: Oh, okay. I don't know
2: John
1: who the
2: Mulaney's
1: other one is,
2: buddy, but whatever.
1: Brennan's probably a little bit older.
3: Yeah.
1: And, yeah, I think of him as more of a writer. He's definitely had his stand-up specials are big. But I he is a comedian, obviously.
2: Right.
1: But I think of him as like, he did have baked with Chappelle. He was Chappelle's old writing partner. That's the main thing. But this doctor, I don't know what he was, but he's talking about, you know, how to be happy or whatever.
2: Yeah.

0: people talk about. One of the things that I thought was interesting was he was talking about dating and what women are into. Mm-hmm. And that for years, which just makes sense, I just never heard it before, that for years when they said, you know, what works in dating for men, for women, whatever, they always had to rely on surveys, basically. You ask someone, hey, what do you find attractive in a person? Sure. What do you find as a turnoff? Whatever. Now, they have dating apps. Right. And dating apps can tell the truth about what's actually working and what's not. Right. We don't have to depend on these people to tell us. Because, you know, a girl might say, I really like this. Yeah.
1: Except for
0: it doesn't work.
1: How many people are lying on the app. But I guess they're picking the stats.
0: They're picking based on what's in their profile. And they found something
1: like... it's a lie, they're still saying what they would lie.
0: Yeah. And Brennan brought up a good point. It was back in the 90s. Remember that old Chris Rock joke where he says 90% of women want to have sex with 10% of the dudes or whatever. The same 10% of the dudes. And he's like, now we actually kind of have evidence to back that up, because it turns out that on these dating apps, guys who are...
1: the incels are right. legitimately pissed.
0: This doctor calls them the dark triad. It's like psychopathy, whatever, but they're narcissists. Bad guys. Guys who love bomb and all that stuff. But they're very confident, or they seem very confident, and they've got a lot of swagger. That those are the guys that get by far the most action. They put very similar things in their profile about what they're into, you know, a little bit about me, and that women go for it. They're extremely successful at
1: confident narcissists are getting lame.
0: Yeah, that's who women sleep with. And then, of course, women also all think that they can tell, oh, I've been burned by someone like this before, or I'm really good at reading people. Now, he blames it on some scientific, hormonal things that are going on when we fall in love, that women are able to fall for this. But basically, women think that they can spot guys like this, and they can't. They just can't. You think you can, but you can't. Which is like anyone. I don't think that's just a male-female thing. It's like guys who say, I could never be scammed, or that would never work on me, or I would never, I wouldn't react that way. And it's like, I don't know, once you're in that situation. But so now... when I see these things, I will always think about that dating app, you know, thought, which is true, that if someone puts something on a survey, I'm going to be a little more skeptical. If you tell me you've just done this quote unquote study and you're basing it on what people self-report, it's a little different than what's happening in the real world.
1: Well, you've always known that. We all say what we want.
0: Yeah.
1: What we want, that's what we say we want, what we tell people we want. That's
0: very different.
1: That's ideal.
0: Mm-hmm.
1: That's, and I mean, idealistic. Like, oh, what I want is someone to care. Like, when a woman says, what I really want is a guy who shares his emotions.
0: Yeah, but you don't.
1: And is willing to cry in front of me and be vulnerable.
0: Yeah.
1: But you don't.
0: Yeah.
1: Because do that twice and your boyfriend's a pussy and you know it.
0: Yep.
1: It's just true. You don't feel like, right, he's just a, why is this guy crying?
0: Yeah.
1: And if he does it three times, oh, please. And by the first time, you might be like, oh, it's so nice, he's vulnerable. By the third time, like, this guy's a child, a baby, a pussy.
0: Yeah.
1: There's no, like, and you can tell me that's not true, but it's true.
0: And you may want it to not be true. Maybe you really wish it weren't true, but it is true.
1: Maybe there's one of you out there who's like, no, I like it, but when, come on.
0: Yeah.
1: For the most part, if a dude lays in bed and starts crying, or if you guys are arguing about something and he starts bawling because you hurt his feelings, that is not what you're into.
0: No.
1: It's impossible. You're not wired that way.
0: Nope. You
1: there's no way you look at that dude who's laying in the fetal position crying because you hurt his feelings that he might be able to protect you.
0: Yeah.
1: You don't feel like that.
0: Don't say, I don't need someone to protect me.
1: You do.
0: But unfortunately, science...
1: That's what I'm saying. Idealistically,
0: yes.
1: Your brain is telling you, no, I don't want that. But we're just animals. You're just animals, and there's a, you know, evolution. And you're like, no, I do.
0: He said women need adoration. So in this, he's like, this is what every marriage needs more of. The guy has to give the woman adoration. That's what she needs. So, honey, I love you so much. I would go fight a tiger with my bare hands for you. Yeah. And every man needs admiration. Like, oh, you're so, you know, you can take him. Basically, let's just take it back to the tiger. Okay. You got him. You're the toughest guy in here. You got him, honey. You're so handsome. Those types of, you know. You're the best. You're great. You're awesome. You're tough.
1: Is that what they use as the example? I would just think like more of the...
0: Kind of, yeah. Something like that.
1: You know, certainly the pat on the back.
0: The pat on the back.
1: Like, you're doing great.
0: Admiration.
1: You're going to be great.
0: And adoration is usually some sort of...
1: You could kill a tiger.
0: Well, that was the example he gave.
1: You're doing a good job. Or I'm proud of you. That kind of stuff. Because guys don't get that. Guys don't ever hear those words.
0: Yeah, that's
1: they don't hear them from their parents. They don't hear them from their dad. They don't get anything. So if it's like, you know, you're doing good, you're great, I believe in you, yes, that kind of stuff, that goes a long way with guys.
0: Yes, it was the girls that needed the adoration, which is the tiger killing thing. And that's what he uses as an example.
1: The girls? Wait, the girls need to be told they could go kill a tiger? No,
0: the girls need to be told. He uses as an example, like, honey, I love you so much, I would go fight a tiger for you with my bare hands. That sort of thing. I'll protect you because you're the best. I don't want that sort of. So, like,
1: we don't
0: you know
1: what adoration means.
0: Something that might be considered toxic behavior would be something like, you know, if you date anyone else, if I see you talking to another guy, I'll kill them. You know, you'd go, that's a big
1: adoration?
0: Red flag, right? No. I'm saying that's a big red flag, right? But it's also, there's a little bit of protectionism, he said, that goes in there where it's like, you are, in some ways, getting closer to this. I love you so much. I want to protect you. You have to be careful not to skew that into, I want to protect you from everybody that isn't me. Like, whoa, what do you mean? You know, that's not what we're looking for. We're looking for someone who will protect us and stand up for us in a fight. You are the best. I'll defend
1: your
0: honor.
1: That's an example. He used think fighting like the adoration thing. Would be also like, I'll get up at 3 o'clock in the morning and go build a house with my bare hands and bust my ass
0: so you
1: can have the car that you want.
0: Yeah, it's the acts of service.
1: To me, that's
0: service.
1: The adoration. Not like I'll go kick somebody's ass. Like, I'm able to do that.
0: Yes.
1: But the adoration part of it is like, I love you so much, it's a selfless act. Like,
0: yes.
1: I don't benefit from this act, but I'm doing it for you. I think that's what women want. You know?
0: And he said it's usually, for like, giving the adoration, it's like an act of service most of the time. You should be performing
1: things. Yeah, like, you know, you hear, when women talk about their fathers, you know, be it Michelle Obama or whoever, like, my dad got up every morning at 4 o'clock in the morning and went to work
0: so
1: doing construction with multiple sclerosis, and he couldn't barely tie his shoes. And you're like, this is the greatest man ever. And in my head, I'm like, screw you.
0: Right.
1: But dude had MS, and you made him go to work at 4 a.m?
0: Yeah.
1: My brain does not compute, but that's what, right? First thing I think is like, why is this dude going to work at 4 a.m? He's got MS.
0: Right. Yeah.
1: Maybe you could go to work. Like, I don't know. Don't go to law school, Michelle.
0: Yep.
1: Right? But, you know, that it is what it is. That's what we expect from men. We expect from men to be like, I will put on these construction boots.
0: Yeah.
1: And I will go to work at 4 o'clock in the morning for my wife and my kid.
0: Yeah.
1: Right? And so, okay.
0: He said divorces, when a man loses his job, of course, these are in straight heterosexual couples. When a man loses his job, the likelihood of divorce goes up 30%+, okay, when he loses his job.
1: Well, there's probably a couple reasons for that.
0: When a woman loses her job, the likelihood of divorce goes up 0%.
1: Yeah.
0: He said, now, that's not to say that women are so vain or whatever, because for men, the likelihood of divorce goes up of when the woman's, what did he call them? It's you know, maternal or reproductive markers start to show signs of, basically, she doesn't look like she's as healthy to have children.
1: Yeah,
0: so getting older, getting heavier, getting...
1: You can't breed her.
0: You can't breed her. Exactly.
1: That's,
0: she's
1: again,
0: not as fertile. She's not as fertile.
1: Right. Again.
0: So that you would say that's just every bit as vain.
1: We're built to spread our seed.
0: Yeah, which is why...
1: We're built to try to keep the species alive.
0: Mm-hmm.
1: Right? And women, people can get mad, but women, in the beginning, I'm not saying again.
0: You're fighting this evolutionary history.
1: Right.
0: It's millions
1: it's okay,
0: of years.
1: It's okay, but it's hard.
0: Because it's 100 years
1: of... And we should probably fight it, right. But women are built to spread their seed and to keep the species alive. There was no, like, I'm going to keep the species alive by having two kids with one woman. It's like, I'm going to keep the species alive by having 40 kids with 12 women.
0: Most will die if not all of them. Takes 100.
1: And women were more likely to, and why we get this is women were more likely to say, I need to have two children and take care of them and make sure they don't die.
0: And I need someone to protect. So then you talk about this,
1: right.
0: But once I have your kids, I need to make sure you're going to protect me.
1: Actually,
0: and
1: interestingly
0: stay with
1: enough,
0: me.
1: Not only you, the tribe.
0: Right. I need you to.
1: I need this group
0: need
1: of people
0: will
1: to take care
0: me.
1: Of us, which is, you know, very
0: I'll be
1: socialistic.
0: Vulnerable.
1: And it's,
0: I won't be able to have kids, you know, at least for a while. I may not be able to have them again. Who knows? I'm going to need to take care of this kid.
1: Right.
0: So I need someone that will protect me. That's where the resource preservation, all that, or being a good, you know, he's a good earner, as you hear them say.
1: Of course.
0: He had a good job.
1: Of course.
0: He was a good provider. So with all that in mind, I will tell you here in a minute, the results of one of these self-reporting surveys where men said, this one's on men, so we can pick on them, things that they call them flexes, but ladies on their profiles might have something that people would consider a flex. That girl's trying to flex something about herself. What are some flexes that ladies can make about themselves that men find to be instant turn-ons? and whether or not this is true.
1: Oh, well, like, I'll let you be the judge. Like, in their bio, what they say.
0: Yeah,
1: what,
0: yeah,
1: like,
0: yeah. They might actually do it, or they might say that they do it, but whichever. A
1: and
0: guy would say, these guys
1: too?
0: Say that this, well, in this instance, it was lady flexes. I don't know how many times they've done the guy flexes thing, probably many, but what is something that guys find to be an actual turn on immediately? And there are, I do have one, if you want to go back and look at the one from, you know, reversed, I can show you those as well.
1: I'm curious.
0: And I'm curious always what you think are realistic, if they're being, like you said, wishful thinking or ideal. Is that what
1: you
0: said?
1: Well, I think,
0: What we wish turned us on.
1: Yeah,
0: what
1: so I'm not saying you're lying.
0: No.
1: I don't want to say that, but I think you're being idealistic and you're saying, this is what a man, what I want. But in real life, it's not practical.
0: Yeah.
1: It's not pragmatic. It doesn't work.
0: Exactly.
1: So you're like, I really want a guy in touch with his feelings who knows how to understand me and communicate and all this stuff. But if I just came home and was like, oh, my God, my coworker said this about me and it hurt my feelings. I'm communicating with you in the way that you say that you want.
0: Yeah.
1: You are not sticking around.
0: Exactly.
1: You're like, this dude is a pathetic piece of trash.
0: Exactly. There's evidence of...
1: And I can't even work today.
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Geet on The Rock. We are Kansas City's Rock Station, The Offspring, Self-Esteem right there. What is up? Thanks for hanging out. My name is Doug Tatum, 913-586-7989. If you want to get something in on the text line. Foo Fighters on the way. We'll do some Evanescence, Guns N' Roses, Breaking Benjamin, all on the way. You're Stained. It's outside. It's on The Rock.

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1: If somebody said, what are the chances that Slim got high last night? 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
3: 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But, since you brought it up, great advice. Thank you so much. Appreciate it.
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Animal I Have Become. 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

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Yeah, like we're supposed to trust mail-in ballots. Come on.

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1: Condoms, those guys.
2: Yeah, people say they're worried about the guy, you know, the predator. I'm on the other end. Look at me, I'm young. Come on over, bring some Zins and a condom.
1: Yeah.
2: He gets there, he's like, Jesus Christ.
1: Right.
2: You're way too old for me. And I'm like, yeah, I mean, you know, you're too old for me too. But hey, we're here.
0: Drive home with Ashley O.
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0: Quest 913-586-7989 if you want to get something in yourself. 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

POD right there, Youth of the Nation, Evanescence on the way. We'll do some Zeppelin, Kings of Leon. What do you want to hear? 913-586-7989 is the text line. Here's Blink. It's all the small things. 98.9 The Rock.

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1: Whatever day you're on of your bender, even if you're just starting today, I believe in you. 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I'm proud of you. And remember, just stick to it and stay positive, kids.
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Indeed, on the Rock, we are Kansas City's rock station, Kings of Leon right there, Sex on Fire, Metallica coming up, Seether, STP, we'll do Faith No More, Trapped and Zombie by Request.

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We are 98 on the Rock. Faith No More. Epic right there. Offspring coming up. Zombie Bar Request. 3 is Grace. 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

offspring right there that's gone away. Definitely going to be seeing this one live November 9th, T-Mobile Center, 98 on the Rock. Very proud to present 3 Days Grace back in Kansas City. 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It's on the Rock. Seems like

0: example, do Linkin Park, Nirvana, Chili Peppers, and Cage the Elephant. It's all next.
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Station. We are 98 on the Rock Nirvana. Come as you are right there. Chili Peppers on the way. Three Doors Down, do some Green Day too. Here's KZ Elephants. Ain't No Rest for the Wicked. 98 on the Rock. We are Kansas City Rock Station.

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0: 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We are Kansas City's Rock Station. Three doors down. That's Kryptonites right there. AC/DC on the way. Do some Foo Fighters and Alice in Chains. Here's Green Day. It's Brain Stew on the Rock.
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1: I think she's kind of a skewed view a little bit. Like, I don't know if she thinks all women's feet are beautiful. Because they're not. Maybe you haven't been into a probation office before. Because I can tell you right now, not all women's feet are created the same. Put some shoes on.
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2: Look, Fox 4 KC got me with a headline saying Kansas City's Arrowhead Stadium ranked second hottest for World Cup. 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Ew, Paris Hilton, get out of my brain.
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0: Jet, Cold Hard Bitch, Korn on the way. We'll do some White Stripes. Got Creed, Pumpkins, and Weezer.
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Kansas City's Rock Station. We are 98 on the Rock, Allison Chains, Man in the Box. That's going to do it for me. Enjoy the rest of your weekend. I'll talk to you next Saturday morning. Got some corn on the way for you. Soundgarden, 3 Days Grace, Aerosmith, a whole lot more. Weezer, it's Beverly Hills. 98 on the Rock. We are Kansas City's Rock Station. Bye.

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1: You know, let's say your wife really wanted a kid and you were spending the money to get IVF because you were struggling. 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
1: I think if people have brothers or sisters in a close age, I think that adjustment to roommates is a lot less. 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
2: For sure.
1: Because I just lived in the house. It was just my mom and dad. They were not roommates. They were like wardens.
2: Mm-hmm.
1: And I was a prisoner, right? And they fed me and they gave me money. And they gave me a work release program.
2: Yeah.
1: Right?
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1: I got to leave sometimes on good behavior.
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3: 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But no, it wasn't. 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You know, like when you're at the movies and you're using one of the fancy leather reclining deals. As it goes down, and the person next to you that you don't know thinks you're very comfortably ripping a fart, and then you're just gonna sit in that.
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1: Too high. I remember being high on psychedelics at a Grateful Dead concert. The guy with long hair, you know, came by. And, you know, everybody's doing drugs, and he comes by and looks in my eyes. And he calls over a bunch of other Grateful Dead hippies. He goes, look at his eyes. Look how high this guy is. And they're all laughing about how high I am. And at that point, my brain went, whoa. If these guys think I'm high,
2: right.
1: I am way too high.
2: Right.
1: Because these guys are the pros, and they're all laughing like, dude, you are so high. And I'm like, oh, no.
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3: 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And it's like, Jabba the Hutt, not recognized. Okay, I'm sorry, I'm holding the phone down here. 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Okay, phone, so I don't have my makeup on right now. Jeez, give me a break.
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2: My book club president says reading is, quote, not a competition. Well, I finished the book in one night anyway, so I win, Patty. I also got $365 in bonus bets just for betting $10 when I signed up for Bet365. No cliffhangers here, Patty. Just a happy ending. Bet365. 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

0: 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Morning services with the Church of Laszlo.
1: It must be a thing. When I downloaded it, it said, you know, you can sign up and become part of our beta, the early test. I was like, oh, okay, so.
2: Raise your hand.
1: What's that?
2: I'm your beta guy.
1: Yeah, I'll be your beta. Did you want to be part of our cuck team? Our beta team?
2: Yeah, right. What do? We cuck next?
1: Yeah, so I was like, oh, I guess this thing isn't up and running.
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